Hello. Welcome to The Wiggle Room, as heard on WFMU Sheena's Jungle Room stream. This is Mr. Gosh. I can usually be heard the first Tuesday of each month, but this month I'm here twice. So hi, how's it going? Earlier this month, I enjoyed playing some old but still very poignant protest music. This episode will be a bit more lighthearted and spaced out. Lots of space, and the intergalactically recognized official instrument of space, the theremin. This first piece is a live recorded mix using my 3-tone arm, 2-turntable DJ setup with 5 different theremin music sets from the 1950s. Music Out of the Moon, Peace of Mind, Spellbound, Red House, and Perfume Set to Music. Ginny Millay presents Jukebox on the Moon, and then another sound collage called Space Was the Place, made from old news broadcasts and documentaries about the early space exploration.

I. Space. I. Space.

0: CBS News now presents the big news of 1957. The events that made history during the year. The sounds and words that made big news in 1957. Reported and placed in perspective by the staff of experienced CBS newsmen who covered these events as they happened, where they happened. Now, here is your narrator, Blair Clark.
1: This is the sound of 1957. The sound of a new era for mankind, the age of space. Russia's satellite whirling in its orbit around this Earth, sending out of the October skies its message. A message of triumph in man's struggle to conquer his physical environment, and a message of grave warning to the Western world. The beep-beep of Sputnik 1, followed 4 weeks later by the different tone of the half-ton satellite called Sputnik 2, was 1957's greatest surprise and shock to the United States. For it meant that the Soviet Union had leaped ahead of us in the field of rockets and missiles. It was striking evidence of a great change in the balance of power between East and West. Americans were worried. How did it happen? And how could we restore the balance? George Herman tells the story.
2: This was to have been the great year for America's rocket and missile men. We were to have proved to the world that mankind was taking another giant step forward and upward, and that America was the vanguard of mankind. And then, those are the sounds which roused us from our dream. It was already a troubled sleep because the Russians had claimed during the summer to have successfully tested the world's first intercontinental ballistic missile. Then, on October 4th, came those simultaneously thrilling and frightening beeps, followed by these words from Radio Moscow.
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0: another Army satellite, Explorer number 3, launched at Cape Canaveral, March 26th.
1: 5, 4, 3, 2, 1, 0.
0: A tiny tape recorder in Explorer 3 brought the world the first word of the deadly belt of intense radiation, now called the Van Allen Belt, after the Iowa scientist who devised the scientific instruments used to detect it. Meantime, the Air Force, under direction of the Advanced Research Projects Agency of the Pentagon, was preparing an attempt to reach the moon. An experiment to find the upper limit of the Van Allen Belt was worked into the Pioneer lunar probes of the Air Force. The first of the Air Force's 3 probes was another depressing failure. The second was not exactly a success, but made history nevertheless.
2: And that zero now is still sitting on the launching pad. We should see ignition. There it is. There's the flare and America's own rocket is off and into the air. It begins to rise out of a cloud of steam now. She's climbing rapidly up into an almost cloud of sky. First big bright blade at the bottom. Here comes the roar of the sound of outer space.
0: Pioneer 1, the advanced research project 1,000 miles to the moon, was preparing the scientific instruments failed to function properly. Experiment to find the upper limit of the Van Allen belt was worked into the Pioneer lunar probes of the Air Force. On December 6th, the first of the Air Force's 3 probes shot another depressing failure. The second was not exactly which rose about 67,000 miles. Its single scientific experiment worked throughout the rise and fall of the Army's
2: probe. At that zero now, because of the launching pad, because the ignition area is there, the flare of America's own rocket is off and into the air.
0: In the meantime, the question of control of outer space for peaceful purposes arose in the United Nations.
2: Big bright flame at the bottom. Here comes the roar of the sound of outer space.
3: Take your stride, the man's contract is doing to help you find it from the air and outer space have taken place.
4: We had said goodbye to our families. Our tall, slim spaceship gleamed in the floodlights like a gigantic silver bullet aimed at the sky. This would be man's first journey to the moon. 4 of us were going. At the last moment, our radio man fell sick, and my young son Tony was going in his place. The airlock closed behind us. Buckle yourselves down securely, men. The starting acceleration will squeeze us like oranges. Start the gyros. Everything ready, General Thayer, Sweeney, Tony? Count off for firing. 5, 4, 3, 2, 1, fire! Out here in space, there's no weight to anything. We've reached outer space, men. You can take off your safety belts.
5: Now I know how a bullet feels when it's fired out of a gun. Hey, what's going on? I'm floating around. Now I'm walking on the ceiling.
4: Well, the Earth is like a gigantic magnet, son.
6: Frank Borman says, Roger, we saw it. We saw it light up. We saw it shut down.
7: The shot was aborted, but 3 days later, it lifted off on schedule, and 5.5 hours after that, the 4 astronauts in 2 spacecraft were close enough to look through the ports and see each other as they flew nose to nose.
8: Roger, Tim.
7: At one point, Shira saw a strap hanging from the Gemini 7 capsule. And so it went on as the two craft flew around each other with the spacemen talking and snapping pictures. If the accomplishments of the United States in space during 1965 seemed to recall the days of Buck Rogers, even they seemed to pale alongside the flurry of reports of unidentified flying objects, or as some call them, flying saucers. The reports came from many places throughout the Mid and Southwest, like this report from Deputy Sheriff Everett Tucker of Wellington, Kansas.
1: Had a call out of Wichita and said it had been confirmed on these objects, and my wife and I were out on the road, but we did see this object to the east, and it was a big round plane, you know, and there was paper going out the back, but it looked like fire, not
8: produced and directed
1: paper
8: by
1: smoke. And it was a long ways off, but it is pretty big.
7: Space officials called it ridiculous. But was it mass hypnosis, overactive imagination, an experimental spacecraft, or a new military weapon? Was it theirs or ours? Or was it really a visitor from outer space? Who's to know? With all that happened in 1965, almost anything is believable.

0: 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We've been listening to a sound collage, recordings regarding outer space exploration. We'll be spending more time in space, from recordings made back in a time when space meant optimism and not just another greasy buck for a couple of zillionaires. Anyway, coming up next is a Raymond Scott, yes, that Raymond Scott, 78 RPM called By Rocket to the Moon, followed by Dr. Pablo and the Dub Syndicate with a really nice cover of the Doctor Who theme. Please stay tuned.
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2: We're going to be passengers on the first rocket to the moon. We'll live in this rocket for 8 days and nights. We're going 250,000 miles into space to circle the moon and then return to Earth. We're on a mountain near the equator. On the launching field, our rocket ship points straight up, its tail resting on a metal ring set over a big hole in the ground. That's so the blast of the rockets won't hurt anything.
1: Moon rocket passengers, please board.
2: Here we go in the elevator to the door about halfway up on the rocket ship. We enter, and the door is sealed behind us.
3: Captain to passengers, fasten safety belts, please. We're preparing to blast. 5, 4,

0: Captain, stop the rocket. I left my wallet in another suit. It isn't in my pocket.
1: You won't need your wallet here, 1,000 miles from the atmosphere.
2: Ooh.
1: We're on the first moon rocket, but someday men will be traveling to the planets. There are 9 important planets circling our sun.
3: Little Mercury is first.
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5: But little Mercury is first.
0: Why can't we go to the planets now?
1: There just isn't time. Why, Pluto, for instance, is 3,800,000,000 miles from the sun.
0: Well, say, if we can't go to a planet, why can't we visit a star?
1: That's even farther.

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0: There's no more grass than there is on a button.
2: No trees, no seeds, no flowers.
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0: The moon is a wonderful place to visit.
1: Is it?

0: Every 28 days, the moon goes once around the Earth. The sun shines on the moon and lights it up. That is why we can see it from the Earth.
1: We are swinging around the other side.
0: Do you know we're the first people ever to see the other side of the moon?
2: Why, there's another moon shining ahead.
0: That's not a moon, that's the Earth, our planet. And we're going back.

0: Now we're turning. Our tail will point toward the Earth, and we will slow down our landing with our tail rockets. There's the field below. Home again. Look, there are thousands of people at the field.
1: Captain to crew, open rocket door. Passengers board elevator.
2: What's all the cheering about?
0: They're cheering us. We've just made the first round trip to the moon.

Hi, this is Mr. Gosh, and thanks for joining me here in the Wiggle Room, a small part of the vast, varied, and vital WFMU radio presence. That was Doctor Who, as performed by Dr. Pablo and the Dub Syndicate, artists on the On You sound label, as are the next two artists, played at once. With my three-arm DJ setup, I'm able to play two tracks on the same record at the same time. The following piece is two tracks on side B of Pay It All Back Volume 3. I like to call it These Biscuits Happen, as it's a live mix of Mark Stewart's These Things Happen and Andy Fairley's Jack the Biscuit. This is followed by another custom mix called the Mr. French Foreign Legion. This is the B-grade actor Sebastian Cabot, from his role as Mr. French in Family Affair, narrating Bob Dylan tunes, mixed with an Arabic beatbox piece called Radio Marrakesh.

never stirred. He saw his buddies fade away within a year or just a day. Stuck on this, he seemed to say, and never took his fist away. Later on, within this void, he knocked about or just destroyed. A football slogan on his lips,

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Where the fists don't work, there's always knees. 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

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What it was, he couldn't wear it, drank all the more to grin and bear it. 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

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Used to laugh about everybody that was hanging out. 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How does it feel? How does it feel to be without a home? Like a complete unknown. Like a rolling stone. 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But you know you only used to get juiced in it. And nobody ever taught you how to live on the street, and now you gotta get used to it. You said you'd never compromise with the mystery trunk. But now you realize you ain't filling any alibis to just stare into the vacuum of his eyes and ask him, do you want to make a deal? How's it feel? How does it feel to be without a home, like a complete unknown, like a rolling stone? You never turned round to see the frowns on the jugglers and the clowns when they all came down and did tricks for you? Never understood that it ain't no good, you should let other people get your kicks for you? You used to ride on the chrome horse with your diplomat who carried on his shoulders Siamese cats. Ain't it hard when you discover that he really wasn't where it's at? After he took from you everything he could steal? How does it feel? How does it feel to be without a home, like a complete unknown? Like a rolling stone. Princess on the steeple and all the pretty people drinking, thinking they've all got it made. Exchanging all kinds of precious gifts and things. You better lift your diamond ring. You better pawn it, babe. You used to be so amused at Napoleon and his rags and the language that he used. Well, go to him now. He calls you. You can't refuse. When you've got nothing to lose. Well, you're invisible now. You got no secrets to conceal. How's it feel? How's it feel to be without a home? Like a complete unknown. Like a rolling stone.

0: Tonight I've been playing the type of radio and audio mixing I call a sound collage. I did come up with this term myself back in the day as I was trying to describe my approach to radio that was never sample-based or dance-oriented, but I didn't invent the term. I later found out it was first used in the early 1960s. I'm now presenting an old audio clip from 1986 that really demonstrates live creative radio. Following this is an older mix of versions of Duke Ellington's Caravan and the mystical organ player, Corla Pandit, which I call Corlavan. We'll be ending this episode of The Wiggle Room with an extended mix of Moon Rocks by Talking Heads. Thank you for tuning in, staying tuned in until you're too spaced out.
1: Coming up next is a request for Star Spangled Banner by Jimi Hendrix backwards, okay? Okay, so it took me a while to set it up, but here it goes. We got a request. The phone number here is 721-4936. Dial careful. It's late. Okay? Okay. You're listening to Technological Retreat, by the way. And you can listen from 1 till 6 a.m., because that's when I'm here. Every Sunday night, Monday morning. You betcha. Okay. Bye-bye.
2: And a smooth landing it is.

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Ultimately, there's no answer. 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It all just happens. It's what is. We think we're in charge of our lives. We're not.

0: And a mighty good hello. It's Mid-Valley Mutations here on Sheena's Jungle Room, WFMU. And this week we got something a little different, a little special, something I am calling Howling at the Doom Part 7. Because whenever I celebrate somebody's birthday, I find somebody who I think can help teach us a little something about how to cope with this particularly difficult time that we all find ourselves in. And strangely enough, 1 week ago today was the birthday of both Woody Guthrie and Harry Dean Stanton. And I thought, what an interesting pairing, because those two probably have a lot they can teach us about a lot of things. And in a way, they are both kind of like trying to reconcile with how meaningless things seem, and how to kind of like find a path through that. Perhaps having already learned to cope with the meaninglessness of everything. I don't know. There's something that feels akin to both of their stories. And so today we are going to be presenting a bunch of stuff by Mr. Harry Dean Stanton and a bunch of stuff by Woody Guthrie. And I kind of cut them all together and mixed them up, as is my want here. And I think my thinking was that maybe we can kind of cut things up in further ways as well, because I had this notion. Who knows if it's actually going to come together or not. But I had this notion that this could be a situation where we could kind of share in some of our favorite examples of both of these artists. So I'm going to have the audience participation up and running after the first segment runs through. And then if you have your favorite Harry Dean Stanton moments, if you have your favorite Woody Guthrie moments, if you have stories you want to tell about either of them, or if you want to kind of connect with the loneliness that is inherent in the work that both of them do and kind of do something adjacent to that theme. Give us a call. It's going to be bit.ly/MVM audience participation, all one word. And that is how you can get into the call, as they say, where we're going to be having that stuff mixed into the show. And who knows? Maybe we'll get some good stories out there and whatnot. I think enough people out there are probably fans of both of these folks that there's a lot of different directions that we could go with this material. So I have kind of two sources that I'm going to be drawing from tonight, and I think there'll be plenty of information about all that stuff in the Digital Salon, where you can find at wfmu.org/Sheena, and then click the live listen link that's available there for you. So that's kind of what we're doing tonight. I hope you guys are on board. So it should be a lot of fun. It should be a good chance to listen to some interesting tunes. We're going to do it Mid-Valley style, as they say. Well, let's kind of get into things here, if you don't mind. It's Mid-Valley Mutations, Sheena's Jungle Room, WFMU. And every once in a while, we try to make it sound like this.
1: You got me howling at the doom.
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harmonica and a guitar by Woody Guthrie from Okemo, Oklahoma. Woody knows what that lost train means because he's ridden off the Red Ball Freight from one end of the country to another. In a few minutes, we're going to begin a conversation with Woody Guthrie about life in the Southwest, about where he's from and where he went and what happened. Woody Guthrie is, I guess, about 30 years old from the looks of him, but he's seen more in those 30 years than most men see before they're 70. He hasn't sat in a warm house or a warm office to see what he's been interested in looking at. He's gone out in the world. He's looked at the faces of hungry men and women. He's lived in hobo jungles. He's performed on picket lines. He's sung his way through every bar and saloon between Oklahoma and California. And listen to that red ball roll.

0: when he went to the hospital the first time, and my mom went to visit him, a big German doctor, psychologist type, said, "Excuse me, Mrs. Guthrie, but, you know, your husband has delusions of grandeur, you know, and he says he's written a book, you know, he says he's a singer, And my mom said, "You know, no, he's really done all these things." The guy, you know, couldn't believe it. He thought he had a real case. And he didn't. And I think, as surprising as it was to the doctor, the world finds it surprising that he could be himself, that he could be the legend he had created.
1: I've been doing this for 50 fucking years, being photographed, doing movies. After a while, I get out, I'm tired of it.
2: Now, this is all rough, but that's all right, isn't it? We don't have, I don't have to do a performance. This is a living room rehearsal.

0: Woody Guthrie was born into a family made rich by the Oklahoma oil boom. But by the time he was 8, his mother was in an insane asylum, and his father had lost every penny he had. His personal life was a catalogue of tragedy and disease, yet he had a vision that inspired 2 generations of Americans. The dustiest of the dust bowlers, Guthrie made his own life into a myth. He appointed himself spokesman for the poor and oppressed, and through his songs, turned their life into his own.
1: Woody, how long was it ago that you were born in Okemo?
2: 28 years, you pretty near guessed it. I was born there on July the 14th, 1912. All up and down the whole country there, they got oil, got some pretty nice oil fields around Okemo there.
1: Did any of the oil come in your family?
2: No, no, we got the grease.
3: Oh, he was just an ordinary kid. You couldn't tell. And I never did hear him sing. We left there before he started on the road singing. See, what was that song he made popular? I mean, this is my land, is your land, or something like that.

0: people down where I come from, they're lonesome for a job, lonesome for good time, pretty gals, fine women and song. You know, down and out and disgusted and busted and can't be trusted, why, gives you a lonesome feeling.
1: Well, I gotta get in character and have a smoke.

Now, do I have any lines? I don't want any lines. How about doing nothing? How about silence?

0: something must have cut your tongue off. Either that or you've got something to hide.
1: I'm gonna call up his number and see if they can tell me who you are.
2: Operator, I need a line out, please. Los Angeles, California.
3: I don't think Harry's a man of big words. And I respect it that actors can't necessarily really open up that much when they're just on their own as themselves. If you use your life and you use pain in your life and you use mistakes in your life, it's hard if you use that for a part to then come out with it and in a conversation. But it's something sacred in the actor's heart that allows him to do that and pull from it. And I think the actor needs to protect that inside himself.
4: We first discovered, Woody and I, that we could do a harmonica duet. We didn't play the fiddle and the banjo very good, but we could play the harmonica a little bit. And I played quite a while with Woody before I discovered he played a harmonica left-handed, if you can believe that. And instead of the bass notes down here on the left, he turned it over. And maybe that helped him make some of these notes. You get a lot of low blues notes when you're playing train pieces.
5: Come here, Sarge.
6: I learned how to play a French harp off a boy that shined shoes down there. I was passing a barbershop one day when I was about 15 or 16 years old, and there's a boy, a big barefooted boy, up laying in there and had his feet turned up towards me and...
5: That's the same sound. One more time.
6: He was a-playing the Railroad Blues.

Boy, after that, undoubtedly, the lonesomest piece of music that I ever run onto in my life. Where in the world did you learn it? Oh, he said, I just lay here and listen to the railroad whistle. And he said, what if it say I say too?

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You couldn't sing that in English. Here I am alone and sad like a leaf on the wind. I want to cry, I want to die. I feel so much for my home. 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Now I'm far away, I live without light, without love. Here I am alone and sad like a leaf on the wind. 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

0: It's a blues song. 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No more crying. 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
1: And do you know where you come from?
0: No, there's no answer to that.
1: But do you have memories from your childhood?
0: Well, there's a lot of things, personal things, I don't want to talk about, you know, like... things with my mother...

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0: Both.

0: Your mother would sing to you.
1: Yeah, she did. She taught me Irish songs. Ultimately, there's no answer to any of it. It all just happened. It's what is. We think we're in charge of our lives. We're not. Be still.
0: And know.
1: And not know.
2: This is March the 22nd, 1940, and we're continuing Mr. Woody Guthrie's records of Texas, Oklahoma, and California.
3: Guthrie's account of his own life was recorded by the great folklorist Alan Lomax.
4: You know, Woody was small, a combative, aggressive little guy with a great wit, and you could never get him in the corner because he could always fight his way out with his tongue. And if you listen to those his consonants when he sings, when he will sing a D after a long-held vowel and hit it right on like a boxer hits a bag. His enunciation is superb. Who gave him that idea? I don't know. But it so you understand every single syllable that he sings, which is more than you can say for a lot of the people who come after him.
3: Only two fragments of film survive of Guthrie performing. One of them, lost in the archives for 40 years, has only just come to life.

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3: Woody and Harry.
4: And good hello out there in Radio Land.

And talk about Woody Guthrie, talk about Harry Dean Stanton, request your favorite scenes or songs or what have you, or just tell a little story. The lines are open. bit.ly/MVM audience participation, all one word. Join us. It's fun.

0: Yeah, we're just having a good time here, kind of trying to unravel a few mysteries about some of the music and film and whatnot that I appreciate. And yeah, certainly I have this. I was thinking about it the other day. If there's a Harry Dean Stanton movie on somewhere, yeah, I'll put that on and stick around. Like, I'll give it a shot. Why not? I mean, it might be really good, and it often is. And that's kind of part of the magic of his acting, is that like he also has a very good ability to choose wisely. I should say, the films that he wants to do are often very interesting movies. Let's just say that. Although I'm not quite sure if 16 Candles counts, but otherwise, pretty impeccable a catalog. But yeah, if anybody wants to give it a throw, we will have the lines open as the evening progresses. Maybe people can make some requests. Who can say? Oh, hey, Aaron in Minneapolis, thank you so much. I always appreciate when you can get in on things. Well, I will play this, perhaps, and then we'll kind of go from there. A few different people mentioned... oh, hey, it looks like there's somebody... Here we go. And how are you, sir?
1: Hello.
0: Hey.
1: I'm making my weekly appearance.
0: it's been a while. We hadn't heard from you in a spell, so we were starting to get a little lonesome, as they say.
1: I'm sorry. Yeah, my new work schedule has been hectic.
0: Yeah, yeah, no, I understand. Well, for people who don't know, who have maybe missed this in the past, we have Bandit on the line from the Digital Salon itself. How's it going?
1: It's going. Yeah. I just wanted to say the life of a repo man is an interesting one.
0: That's true. Yeah.
1: It's always intense, that's the line.
0: I think about him in that movie quite often. Like he really made an impact on me as a younger man.
1: it takes the trope of the wise old man and just kind of like not reverses it, but just kind of like throws it on its head a little bit. Just, like it's the most sleaziest of wise old men teaching. What's his name? The lead from that movie.
0: Oh yeah. I'm forgetting his name off.
1: I'm blanking.
0: But it's Emilio Estevez playing the character. Yes. So.
1: Yeah. Emilio Estevez's character, and just this punk of a kid is just like, well, all right, I guess this is the best influence I have.
0: Yeah. There's a lot of comedy, and I love how sweaty his suit is too. Harry Dean's suit,
1: constantly.
0: It looks like he's been sitting in it for maybe a week.
1: it adds to the grime of the movie. I think the movie has like an aesthetic griminess to it, which I think
0: Ramen City Kid coming through with the name. It's Otto. Of
1: Otto.
0: Course,
1: that's right.
0: Of course, is Otto.

0: patiently hasn't watched it, go get the Criterion version. It's great.
1: Yeah, a good call, because Criterion, of course, for the win when it comes to most films. There's some excellent extra footage, including some cool commentary tracks and things like that. My partner got me a nice Alex Cox set of Criterion stuff, and yeah, the Repo Man one is very good.
0: Yeah, it's one of my few Criterions that I own, but it is a joy.
1: Nice.
0: Now I have to rewatch it. It might be this week's movie.
1: Yeah. I had the pleasure of speaking with Xander Schloss, who is in that film as a Otto's friend, and then makes the joke later about I can't believe I liked these guys when he's watching the Circle Jerks as a member of that band. I interviewed him pre-Sheena days, but on this show, like, way back when, and he had fond stories of making that one and Straight to Hell, actually. So
0: it looks like everybody in that film just had a great time.
1: Yeah. You're goofing around. You're saying ridiculous stuff. You're making the kind of movie that you only imagine that you'll make someday if you're in Hollywood. Mm-hmm. So,
0: yeah, it's great.
1: Yeah.
0: It's like what every filmmaker is like. Oh yeah, this is my dream movie right here.
1: Yeah,
0: I can just make a film with my buddies.
1: Mm-hmm. A similar Harry Dean shout out note. Since we're talking film, a lot of love for Paris, Texas from the Digital Salon. I want to give a shout out to that film as well. A very unusual and great movie that kind of takes you in places that you don't expect, and
0: I've never seen it.
1: Harry Dean's the lead. As he likes to say, he'd spent years kind of being, you know, the second banana, or like a character actor or somebody kind of like on the side, and then they come to him with this idea, hey, do you want to do the lead in a movie? And he's like, I've never done a lead before. and he does it very
0: Dean
1: well.
0: Stockwell's in this. Okay.
1: Yeah, it's got a great cast, and it's an interesting film, and just a joy to watch. It looks great on a big screen. So if you got a huge TV, like, throw that one up.
0: for those curious out in Mutation Land, it's free on Tubi.
1: Ah, yes. A place where you can see a lot of stuff for free, and I recommend it. Well, yeah. One of the sub themes that we have tonight with our show, since Woody and Harry are kind of the main topic, as you kind of notice from hearing different conversations and comments and quotes from both of them, they both sound like kind of lonely gents, people who have dealt with loneliness in different ways, and so that is kind of like our secondary,
0: like wandering souls type of.
1: Yeah. Well, they both seem like they're on missions, but they both seem like they're troubled in some capacity.
0: Yeah. At least listening to a lot of Woody Guthrie's songs, it just sounds like it kind of feels like that he's preaching to, not preaching to the choir, but like, you know, his, I don't know, oh God, what am I trying to say? Like he feels like if he has a lot to say, and not enough time, you know what I mean?
1: Yes.
0: So it just you can hear the pain.
1: Yeah. I think you're onto something there with the not enough time kind of assessment, because it does feel like he is in a rush. Like you look at some of the time periods where he was writing songs, like kind of in a big spurt, and it's like, and over a course of a month, he writes like a crazy number of songs, and it's just like,
0: right, and it's just because he wrote around the Great Depression, right, or at least a little bit before the Great Depression during the Dust Bowl.
1: Yeah. I mean, the Dust Bowl really kind of activated him as an artist, and then it's all stuff after that. So,
0: I remember learning about, at least in music class in like elementary school, like, you know, This Land Is Your Land was one big one.
1: Yeah. Well, it's funny because people were talking about how often that is the song that kids sing, how people in our digital salon preferred Roll on Columbia, a song that I'm actually going to play as a request here up next, because
0: I don't think I've heard that one, so that'll
1: Yeah, yeah. I mean, yeah, he's got a lot of songs. So I was hoping that
0: quite the songbook.
1: Yeah, if people have like requests and stuff like that, I could kind of throw.

0: those into the mix as well and try to get the stuff. So
1: yeah, no, I'm interested to hear what you play.
0: Yeah, yeah. Well, if you have thoughts on loneliness and art and how one can help the other or what have you.
1: I think one fuels the other. So, like, I feel like if I go down this train of thought, it could get real deep real quick. And I don't know if that's fun for me. It might be fun as a conversation.
0: Yeah, no, I hear you. I hear you. Yeah, yeah, yeah. well, perhaps if you have a song compliments that might fit in that realm, we can kind of toss those in at some point. But feel free to call back at some point, too, because you always have nice things to add to the mix.
1: Oh, well, thank you. I enjoy calling in.
0: Yeah, yeah. I think one of these days, I listening back to old episodes, we're going to have to do an all bandit show because
1: clip show.
0: or maybe we'll stage a clip show where we'll say that they're all from old episodes, but it's just you calling in new every time. So
1: wasn't that a Simpsons episode?
0: They did do a Simpsons episode where they showed some clips, but then they also made up a bunch of stuff too, and whatnot. So.
1: I was going to say, that sounds like a Simpsons episode.
0: Yeah, yeah. I think more famously, the second episode of the Clerks short-lived TV show was a clip show.
1: Oh, wait, the cartoon?
0: Yeah.
1: Oh, my God, I haven't thought about the cartoon forever.
0: and
1: it was so weird.
0: Episode 2 was an all-clip show to episodes that had never aired or had never been made. And so it was like a completely bonkers idea to be the second episode of your series.
1: Now that is conceptual.
0: Yeah,
1: that is conceptual. Right.
0: Again, the show didn't last long and was canceled very quickly.
1: Oh man.
0: Yeah. Well, yeah. If you do have more thoughts, feel free to give us a ring back. But I think we're going to move on to.
1: Yeah.
0: There was a little bit of a push behind Roll On Columbia in the Digital Salon. It seemed like that was one that people really enjoyed. So I think we're going to. Play that one next, and then kind of see where the rest of the night takes us.
1: Alrighty, I can't wait to see where this journey takes us.
0: Yeah, yeah. Well, thanks again, Bandit. Always a pleasure. And we'll be seeing you.
1: Yeah.
0: And yeah, let's get to Roll On Columbia here on Mid Valley Mutations. Sheena's Jungle Room and WFMU. This is a request straight out of the Digital Salon. Yeah, let's see if this works.
2: You got me howling at the dune.
3: Mid Valley.
4: Part of
3: Mutations.
5: Woody and Harry.

0: Kitty crap. Jones! Jonesy? Here, Jonesy.
1: Meow. Meow. Here, kitty.
0: Here, Jonesy.

0: John, do you believe we're going around the sun at 17,000 miles an hour? Is that what it is? Huh?
1: Yeah, I think so.
0: Is that what you've heard?
1: Yeah, I think it's 17,000.
0: That's... makes me nervous, man. 17,000 miles an hour? And there's nothing I can do about it.
2: I wasn't in the class that John Steinbeck called the Okies because my dad, to start with, was worth about $35,000 or $40,000, and he had everything hunky-dory. Then he started having a little bad luck. In fact, our whole family had a little bit of it. I don't know whether it's worth talking about or not. I never do talk it much. But then all of my brothers and sisters, I got another sister and two brothers, they all felt pretty good until all these things happened and they found themselves scattered. All us kids had to scatter out and be adopted by different families.
3: I am standing in what was the Woody Guthrie and my home place. I don't know, it's kind of hard to describe. The only thing that I learned to accept was Papa's gone, Mama's gone, Woody's gone, Claire's gone, Roy's gone. Why should the house not be gone?
2: When this six-room house burned down that I told you about, right after that, my 14-year-old sister either set herself afire or caught a fire accidentally. There's two different stories got out about it. Anyway, she caught a fire while she was doing some ironing that afternoon on the old kerosene stove. Run around the house about twice before anybody could catch her. Next day, she died. And my mother, Adam, was a little bit too much for her nerves or something. I don't know exactly how it was, but anyway, my mother died in the insane asylum at Norman, Oklahoma.
4: She died of Huntington's chorea, a hereditary nervous disease that was to strike Guthrie himself 20 years later.
3: I feel like that Mama's actions were Huntington's then was the reason that she forced Clara to stay home from school, because she was not thinking rationally. And she was more or less punishing Clara. And Clara said, if you make me stay home from school today, I'll kill myself. And she did. In the meantime, someone saw my dad downtown. He said, Charlie said, there's a fire. And he said, I think it's at your house. And he just lived close enough. He just started running. And he ran all the way to the house, and when he got there, Clara was standing in the front yard, and her clothes were all burned off of her, and Papa said her skin was just hanging in big sheets, just hanging all over. And he couldn't touch her. She was burned so bad. But he fell down on the ground in front of her and just went to pieces. And she says, Papa, don't cry. I'm not hurt. And she didn't live through the night.

0: Damn, look at that.
1: That's a big bowl.
0: That is a cup of coffee. Damn, Mary. It's like a swimming pool. Yeah, this is great.
2: You, Ben.
0: It's a nice flavor.
1: How did you meet?
0: Harry and I? What's got that? A list of all the films.
2: Yeah. How many did we do? Two or three?
0: Harry, I'm going to tell you.
2: I loved Straight Story.
0: Harry Dean was in The Cowboy and the Frenchman, Wild at Heart, Hotel Room, Straight Story, Inland Empire, and Twin Peaks Fire Walk with Me.
2: Oh, we've done a whole five.
0: 1, 2, 3, 4, 5, 6 things together.
2: Wow. We're a team.
0: Yeah.
3: This is your first line.
2: For what, this speech?
3: Oh, no, coming in. When you come in, he says, Freddie and I just had a tea at the commissary. And then you say this.
2: The dreadful?
3: Yeah. Just say.
2: Oh, yeah, that's already in the script.
3: But it's just dreadful. Actually, you could do the big
4: dreadful
3: if you want.
4: Laura Theater
3: walking with you. Yeah. Which is.
2: Dreadful!
3: Dreadful. You know, in the British thing.
2: Dreadful.
3: Yeah. And it just stops you.
2: Dreadful.
3: There you go.
0: If you look at all the characters he's played, he's been in how many, 170 films or something?
2: Over 200.
0: Over 200. So,
2: 250 maybe.
0: Yeah, sure, sure, sure.
2: I've lost count a long time ago.
0: But, you see many different, you know, characters. He's got this quality. It's funny talking about him here, but he's got this innocence and naturalness that's really rare. And he says a line, and it's just real. It's so phenomenal. And what he does in between the lines is incredible. A lot of people, you can sort of see them, they're not really listening, they're not within in the thing in between the lines, and you can see them start thinking about their next line. Just a subtle little thing. Not Harry. You watch him in between the lines, he is there. Whatever there needs to be, he's there.
5: Then about that same time, my father mysteriously, for some reason or other, caught a fire. There's a lot of people say that he set himself afire. Others say that he caught a fire accidentally. I always will think that he'd done it on purpose.
6: He told me that he was working on a car, and he got gasoline all over him, and when he got out from under the car and stood up, he lit a cigarette, and it exploded. Had that happened, just like Papa said it would have burned him, you know, here, real bad. Here, Papa doesn't have any scars anywhere except right here. So that tells me that she did pour the stuff and ignite it while he was lying down. He was burned lying down. And he never would admit it because he wouldn't say anything against our mother. Never. And I think that's nice.
7: In 1936, Guthrie joined the Pampa Junior Chamber of Commerce Band. He was its leading light.
8: If I had never spoke to this little guy in the 10th grade and asked him to draw a picture of a cowboy on this bucking horse, I wouldn't have been out here polishing the windows this morning.
7: Another member of the band was his future brother-in-law, Matt Jennings.
8: He was a regular clown. He would play... Sometimes he would take hat pins. We don't even see hat pins anymore. And Jeff or somebody would be playing the violin, and he would beat on the strings with them. So you get a secondary effect up there. Besides the bow that's striking the strings, you get another spook in the background there.
9: I had very long blonde hair, natural blonde hair. And
4: the remark he put in one of his books was that when he saw me walking down the street, this is where he met me, that he said he was going to marry me. Now, that was kid stuff.
8: He got married in a little Catholic church there in Pampa, Texas. I don't know whether that was the first time Woody went to church or not.

0: You got me howling at the doom.
1: Mid-Valley.
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1: Mutations.
3: Woody and Harry.
4: I was heartbroken. Everybody evolves in their own way, and there's no answer to it. I didn't commit. Go out and drink and look for women. That was my lifestyle. Womanizer. It's all a movie, including this conversation. Nobody knows the ending.

0: And welcome to hour two. Or almost there. Just give me a moment. It's coming up on hour two. How about that? We got the phone lines open if anybody wants to drop in. bit.ly/MVM audience participation, all one word. And actually, you can find a direct link and information about all that stuff and whatnot by going to wfmu.org/Sheena. And there'll be a live listen and playlist link that you can click. And that is where we're hanging out. And you'll see some information about how to get into the call and whatnot. And you can make requests, as we have gotten a few, actually. Enjoying. I actually have to give credit where credit is due, because I don't think I knew about this series until I was talking to my good friend Das Ubu Ibi, who is actually on after this program. So stick around for Radio Trouble coming up later tonight. I think was the first person who mentioned that series to me in any capacity, and I was like, oh, I don't even know what that is. Turned out there's a lot of them for free on the interwebitron.
1: Look for those.
0: Oh, hey, Das is in the digital salon right now, hanging out. Nice. Speak of the person in fact. The funny part about all this is that I'm facing in one direction while I do my voiceovers, and then the computer's in another place. You guys don't need to know any of this, but it just makes some of these comments a little more sensible when you know that I can't see those comments. But I know that they're there. I know that they're there. But yeah, lines are open if anybody wants to drop in. Have any stories about loneliness or isolation or the fact that it's Harry Dean Stanton and Woody Guthrie's birthday, or was exactly 7 days ago. And in fact, I imagine when two people like that share a birthday and they celebrate together, that's a month-long celebration. So any time in July felt appropriate to get into this subject. We did take a request from the Digital Salon for that Roll On Columbia song. We got a couple more, actually, that came through. And I think Aaron in Minneapolis wanted to hear Deportee. And so we're going to get to that here in just a second. Unless somebody wants to talk on the line. But we'll always have more opportunities for that later, of course. I think you have found my number because certainly when it comes to music documentaries, I'm a sucker. I'll sit down and watch a lot of music documentaries. There's a lot of subjects out there that I like. I think I saw that Rob was hanging out in the digital salon. Rob, I owe you an email. Thanks for dropping in and listening. I do appreciate when you come around this way, and you're always a lot of fun. way to be late with the birthday show. Well, I was actually going to do this show last week, and we even mentioned it last week when I was doing the program, but I had the opportunity to speak to a couple of gentlemen who were in this movie that is being filmed in the Mid-Valley, and they are casting people from the Mid-Valley. They're going to be having a local band do music for the movie, and it's all sorts of interesting stuff that's happening in the area. It felt like a local thing that I should get to. And so we talked about Woody and Harry's birthdays last week and gave them a little bit of shout out, but I thought that we would save the actual celebration for this week. So sometimes, timing is complicated. I do my best to try to keep it in line, but sometimes it doesn't always work out. But I think you guys are understanding because I think y'all know where I'm coming from. And I think let's just get into our request here because I don't know if we're actually going to get anybody to call in just yet. But if you got any Woody Guthrie stories, Woody Guthrie comments, Harry Dean Stanton

0: Jack Nicholson called me. He said, "Harry, I've got this part for you." Said his name is Blind Dick Riley. He wears a derby and a patch over one eye. He said, "But I don't want you to do anything in the movie." And I was already thinking along those lines anyway. And playing Harry Dean Stanton. He said, "Let the wardrobe do the character."
1: Yeah.
0: That sort of solidified my whole approach to from then on.
1: How would you describe yourself?
0: As nothing. There's no self.
1: How would you like to be remembered?
0: Doesn't matter.
1: What were your dreams as a child?
0: Nightmares.
2: I spent my first 18 years on one of these goddamn things, working for my uncle that raised me. And I worked myself cross-eyed, too. About the only thing I had for distraction was this dog. And I'd had the dog since it was 10 years old. And he shot it for sticking its tongue on a pat of butter. So I stayed one more night. And I killed his seed bull. I rustled every damn horse he had, including a racer that I sold as a cowpony to an Indian rancher, and I took the whole damn remuda. And I come within a hair's breadth of sending his sorry hide to kingdom come. I mean, I was that close to shooting that son of a bitch in the brain pan.
3: You know, he told Matt that his mother was in the insane asylum. He never did tell me that. He never did. And, of course, they did not know what was wrong with it for many years. Not until Woody was sick.
4: I think the first time that he ever mentioned his mom, we had a very lively night, and before we went to sleep, he started to talk about his mom. First time.
5: You cowboys, fight for your land.
4: He said she died last week. I had a letter from Oklahoma, and my mother's dead. And that got my attention pretty good. And he went on to tell how he'd visited this insane asylum before he left Oklahoma. And he was there the longest time, and she couldn't recognize him. But I believe just before he left, she called him over to the bed and says, "You're Woodrow." That was a pretty bad afternoon for the little guy. He was pretty, maybe 9 years old or so. But he told me that Huntington's disease could come from father to daughter or mother to son. That's the only way it could be transmitted, so made him some sort of a candidate, about a 50-50 chance that he would get it. But we were like 19 years old, I guess. There's no way in the world anything could go wrong for us. You never know. It's the way it is.

some of the worst dust storms in the history of the whole world, I guess, broke loose. That was the big middle of the dust bowl. I'll sing this song, but I'll sing it again, of the place that I lived on the West Texas plain.

0: This dusty old dust is getting my home. And I've got to be drifting along.
1: The first song that he ever wrote that was played all over the country was So Long It's Been Good to Know You. And this is the Dust Bowl ballad about how bad the Dust Bowl was. The dust was blowing so bad that the preacher called them all in to repent of their sins. You know, the world is coming to an end and all that. And he said the dust was so black that the preacher couldn't read his texts. And so he folded his specs and took up a collection and said, "Go, so long, it's good to know you," you know. Characters like that, that make up lines like that, you get a chuckle out of it.
2: Where did you grow up, Perry?
3: Kentucky. I was born in a little town called West Irvin, Kentucky. And West Irvin, not Irvin. Irvin was bigger.
2: Another place.
3: It had 40 people in it. And in the Depression, we moved to North Carolina. He had a 300-acre farm, a tobacco farm.
2: Where, near where? In Durham or around Durham? Or...
3: It was a little place called White Rock. It's now no more. It was only a huge general store with a post office in it.
2: Uh-huh.
3: That was the town.
2: Gotcha.
3: It's not there anymore.
2: And did you go to the war?
3: Yeah.
2: Then, what service were you in?
3: In the Navy.
2: What kind of ship were you on?
3: LST, the landing ship tanks, but uh-huh. We carried troops, and we ended up as an ammunition ship.
2: And where was your, in the Pacific, but whereabouts?
3: Battle of Okinawa.
2: Wow.
3: So what are the other questions there?
2: Have you ever been married?
3: No.
2: The next question was, how did you meet your wife? Do you ever want to get married?
3: I love the line. I was married 2 weeks once. We tried everything. It didn't work. Did what?
2: Did you ever want to get married?
3: Yeah, I think I proposed two or three times. Two that I can recall.
2: Uh-huh.
3: Thank God they said no, because I was doing it because I thought you were supposed to get married.
2: Uh-huh, yeah.
3: Not because I wanted to.
2: Uh-huh.
3: I just never felt psychologically wired or capable of dealing with being in an institution of any kind.
2: Yeah, I can see that here.
3: Two or three times, girls said they were pregnant just out of brief affairs. Sad story.
2: Did you ever check on it to see if...
3: I never had a DNA test, no.
2: But did you ever wonder about it?
3: Yeah, I've got one kid I'm pretty sure is mine. But then I've been in touch with all of them off and on, but I never really bonded with their mother or them either. It's just I've just been a loner all my life.
2: Uh-huh.
3: It's the way it happened.
2: I learned this from Harry. Ancient pond... Frog jumps in,
3: yeah, old
2: splash.
3: Old pond.
2: Ancient pond.
3: No, old pond.
2: You said ancient.
3: You've had it wrong all these years.
2: Yeah, I swear I learned it from you. You told me ancient.
3: No, it's old pond, frog jumps in.
2: Splash.
3: Splash.
4: Jesus Christ. I never broke into a car, never hotwired a car, kid. Or never broke into a trunk. I shall not cause harm to any vehicle, nor the personal contents thereof, nor through inaction let that vehicle or the personal contents thereof come to harm. It's what I call the repo code, kid. Don't forget it. Etch it in your brain. Not many people got a code to live by anymore. Hey, look at that. Look at those assholes over there. Ordinary fucking people. I hate them.
5: Me too.
6: What do you know?
4: See, an ordinary person spends his life avoiding tense situations. Repo man spends his life getting into tense situations.
7: Then we followed up with some advice.
4: Let's go get a drink.

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1: Mid Valley.
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1: Mutations.
3: Woody and Harry.
4: Ultimately, there's no answer to any of it. It all just happens. It's what is. We think we're in charge of our lives. We're not.

0: And good hello out there in Radioland. Ooh. Sorry. Excuse me. Oh. There we go. It's Mid-Valley Mutations here on Sheena's Jungle Room, WFMU. Taking requests, trying to find a way to make all this work, and on that subject, the lines are open. bit.ly/MVM audience participation, all one word. Join us. Get in the call. We can talk about it all. A couple requests in there. Hobo's Lullaby. I think we started that section off with the Hoyt Axton and Arlo Guthrie version of Deportee. That was misidentified as being by Woody Guthrie, and then I only realized after I started it that that was certainly not. But wonderful version of that song nonetheless. I think one of the things about Woody's legacy is that his children are a part of that legacy, and certainly Arlo did some stuff too. I'm not as familiar with Arlo Guthrie's work because I've really only have Woody Guthrie albums and stuff. So that's where my knowledge lies. So I meant to actually see if I could find the opening sequence for Paris, Texas, because I know that was also something that people were talking about in the Digital Salon as something that they enjoyed. Sometimes it is hard to find movie clips or where a movie clip once was does not exist anymore on the interweb. So maybe I'll look for that here in a little bit if we don't get any calls. Pardon. I gotta get that knee checked out. That's not good. Having a lot of fun. I'm kind of free improvising, as it were, because I had a plan for this show, and the more I thought about it, I thought it would be kind of more appropriate to kind of mix things in that people might want to hear now that they know what the theme is. So I kind of left room to maneuver, and with that being said, hopefully what we can do is stretch this out to a second episode, because I had some material. And I was like, I don't know. And then I actually found more material today while I was just kind of doing my playlists and putting stuff together. So I think I could do a second installment, or at least half of an installment. We'll see. Maybe I'll think about it some more. Maybe I need to meld onto it a third person to kind of flesh out the last part of the show. We'll see. Who knows? Once I actually start on this, I might, as is often the case, might discover that I have way too much material, and it's going to be a bigger show than I thought. I think we have had people talk about this a couple of times on the show, but I should mention that when you are in the call, you can also play clips of stuff and whatnot. Bandit has been a good example of how to do that. I've been debating how to record a brief description of how to work that, because I realize that it involves something that is going to be different on every computer, and that is going into your sound settings to make sure that everything is adjusted properly, which is unfortunately different on almost every computer. if people are interested in doing something like that, I love the interactivity of people at home kind of playing things to go along with this stuff. So if that is something you want to do, let's try it. I'd be more than happy to get you into the mix. I have mentioned a couple of times one of the sub-themes of this particular show seems to be loneliness. And lonely the lives of both Woody Guthrie and Harry Dean were, in spite of their celebrity, and that I've kind of been curious about that, because it does seem that one would have access to quite a bit given both of their relative positions, And yet both of them struggled quite a bit to try to find meaning in this crazy world. And I think they did it by just keep on keeping on. You know, they did a lot of stuff. They worked a lot of jobs. They recorded a lot. They made movies. It's definitely one of those things where I feel like there's a little bit of kinship between them. And discovering that they shared a birthday, I was like, oh my gosh. Imagine the kind of celebration they would have had together. One thing I realized when we when you actually watch the documentary Partly Fiction about Harry Dean Stanton, one of the things you realize is a bit of a ladies' man, that guy. Damn. a lot of actors have the ability to do that. But what's incredible is that in spite of him being a bit of a ladies' man, and in spite of him even telling stories of feeling bad about possibly fathering children that he didn't actually take care of or have anything to do with, you kind of get the impression that maybe dating Harry wasn't so bad. Because most of the time he wanted to keep to himself, and then when you'd hang out, you get to hang out with Harry Dean, the movie star. anyway, that's just neither here nor there. let's see. We'll leave the lines open on the next break. But we'll kind of shut those down for right now. But if you have a request, maybe a clip from a film or a song that you want to hear, pop it into the Digital Salon. We'll try to get it to you. That's kind of the show that we are working tonight. Now, where were we?
1: You got me howling at the doom.
2: Mid Valley.
3: Part 7.
2: Mutations.
4: Woody and Harry.
5: Okay, Harry Dean Souls, I love it. I love old people, I hate young people.
6: Spend me.
7: Hey,
8: so who are you?
6: Ron. Ron. Don't call me Don. A lot of people are pisses me.
8: What do you do?
6: I'm actually into a
5: George, how are you, sir?
6: A space program now.
8: Are you an astronaut?
6: A special division of the space program. Michael, give me a vodka and cranberry juice. I mean a tequila and cranberry juice.
5: Yes, sir.
6: Please.
9: A month and a half.
6: Moline.
5: It's
10: all
5: new. Harry Dean. Harry, I'm talking to you.
6: Yes, go on.
5: Why don't you get married and stay home?
6: Get what?
5: Get married and stay home.
6: Can I just stay home? I'm dying.
8: Sure.
6: Michael, I'll have a cigarette with you.
5: No. He's making sure about you.
6: No. Yeah. Santa Monica Boulevard.
5: We are friends for 42 years.
6: 42 years.
5: Yes, sir. 42. I know you 42 years.
6: And what year did you start here?
5: 68.
6: 68. And it opened in 64, right?
5: Yes, sir.
6: 64.
5: And you become me in 64. You are one of the first customers in this place.
6: Yeah.
5: And you are great people. We love you. You know that?
6: I know.
5: Well, you know, I'm jealous. You got more girls than I did those days. I don't know why.
6: Well, I've settled down since then.
5: Okay. You don't talk too much. When you say something, you say lots. You are simple and easy. You don't talk too much.
6: I don't.
5: No, but when you say something, it means something.
11: I tell you what, if you go to
5: it does.
11: It's like going to Disney. You
6: good to know.
11: It's
6: where
11: I take all my dates. It's like
6: yep.
11: A date.
6: Who's that? Get her in the movie. Hey! Hey! She's gone.
12: Very good.
6: Oh, another night in paradise.
12: This joint.
6: closer walk with thee. Pray to Jesus, this is my plea. Daily walking close to thee. Let it be, dear Lord. Let it be.

0: In 1936, without compunction, Guthrie left his young wife and family and embarked on 25 years of rambling. He joined the migrants fleeing the Dust Bowl and traveled west to California. He was never to settle again.
1: The Carter family at that time were broadcasting from Del Rio, Mexico. Now, the Carter family had developed a new guitar style, which was based on the banjo and had action, rhythmic action in both hands, hammering on, pulling off, sliding, mixed with contrastive runs from the thumb, and then playing the melody at the same time. It sounds simple, but it takes a long time to learn. And Woody had been working on the Carter family lick for years and years, and he put that together with the harmonica style that he learned from this black man, and with a kind of a frailing technique with his right hand, so that his guitar

Highway to California. I made about 3 trips back to Texas and back to Oklahoma and back to California again by freight train. And every time I saw hundreds and hundreds and hundreds and thousands of families of people living around under railroad bridges.

0: How did they welcome you with bands and banners and everything? How was it?
1: No, they didn't greet us with bands or nothing. They asked us questions when we come across the line. They tried to turn a lot of us back, the hobos that didn't have any money in their pockets, we knew. We remembered the old tractor sitting back down there covered up with dust, the cows standing up on top of the barn and looking out.

Straight ahead. Everybody talking at me. This is a heroin song, by the way. Written by Fred Neil. It was inspired by Luke Askew, an actor. Everybody talking at me.

0: Guthrie joined his cousin Jack on a radio station in Los Angeles.
1: Thank you a lot, Jack, sir. Glad you dropped around, fella.
0: The nostalgic sounds of Oklahoma were popular among the newly arrived migrants. But by this time, Guthrie had developed a style of his own, turning one man's experience into the story of all the Dust Bowl refugees.
2: Back in 1927, I had a little farm and I called it heaven. Prices up and rain come down and I hauled my crops all into town. I got the money, bought clothes and groceries, fed the kids, took it easy. The rain it quit and the wind got high and the black old dust storms filled the sky. And I swapped my farm for a Ford machine and I filled it full of this gas I lean and started rolling and drifting to California. Way up yonder on a mountain road, I had a hot motor and a heavy load. I was going pretty fast, I wasn't even stopping. I was bouncing up and down like popcorn a popping, had a breakdown.

0: We got to old Los Angeles broke, so dad gum hungry we thought we'd choke, and I bummed up a spud or two, and my wife cooked up a tater stew. Fed the kids a big bait of it, but that was mighty thin stew. So that gum thin, you could pretty near read a magazine through it. If it had been just a little bit thinner, I've always believed that stew had been just a little bit thinner, some of our senators could have seen through it.
1: Straight ahead. That's what my old man used to say when I was a kid. Go straight ahead till you hit something.
2: So life is a black hole.
1: I was 14 in my aunt's house. I got terrified out of nowhere. I was alone. I started thinking there's nothing out there. It's a void. I'm terrified. I had to call somebody to see if I was still connected. Our family wasn't close, my mother and father. It was hard because they didn't get along. Finally, they got a divorce when I was in high school. But we got close before she passed away. I sent her a little ceramic heart when she was in the hospital. And the nurse at the hospital broke it. And they sent it back and I glued it back together, mended the heart, and sent it back to her. That was our last memories. That was nice.

0: Once you got famous, was your mother pleased with that?
1: Oh, yeah, they were all impressed, yeah.
2: The migrants that Guthrie travelled with had not wanted to leave their homes. They'd left because their land had literally turned to dust.
3: They were the first Americans to spectacularly suffer a major disaster in public vision. And gradually the country began to acquire its conscience by regarding the fate of the Okies and the Arkies. Steinbeck, of course, did a great job, and other writers. But I think Woody did a job that was just as important as theirs and has lasted really longer.
4: Well, the native California sons and daughters, I'll admit, had a lot to be proud of. They had built up in California quite a wonderful empire. Then they hadn't built up quite a wonderful enough empire. What they needed in California was more and more people to pick their fruit, to gather in their peaches, to pick their extra select and their select apricots. But at the same time, they looked down, for some reason or other, on the people that come in there from other states to do that kind of work.
1: He was their spokesman, and he was to tell their story. And he believed every word he was saying. He was as devoted to that as any minister that feels he has a call to be a minister. He considered himself a spokesman for the downtrodden and the people that don't have a voice. And I think the reason he could do that, because Woody had suffered in his life.

0: You got me howling at the doom.
1: Mid Valley.
2: Part 7.
1: Mutations.
3: Woody and Harry.
4: Yeah, a little more from the Woody and Harry show that I have assembled today. For some reason, it really was feeling like these two had a lot more in common than I ever imagined. And certainly, I always kind of had this this fascist. This machine kills fascists kind of view of Woody Guthrie, where I was like, oh man, he was just like an activist who was like on constantly fighting. And this is a lot more of a sensitive kind of portrait of him, where you kind of get the impression that maybe the weight of everything was kind of getting to him, and he was trying to express it in song. I quite enjoyed that. The audience participation is open. bit.ly/MVM audience participation, all one word. Please feel free to join us. And if you are in the Digital Salon or are looking to get into the Digital Salon, just go to wfmu.org/Sheena. You'll find the live listen link there where the playlist is. Can get in on the action. And sometimes, since I have the link posted there at the top of the playlist, a little easier to kind of cut and paste for some. And we've been actually taking some requests and whatnot, and we got another one on the line here that we're going to lead in with on this next break. I think this is just, if I understand correctly, maybe Mr. X can correct me on this one. I think this is just one of the songs from the soundtrack to Paris, Texas by Ry Cooter, but I don't actually know for sure. It could be the opening bit from the movie. I was trying to compare it, but I don't have a yet another computer that's not a part of the mix. So if I pull things up, it goes out to you. You can hear it. That's kind of how that works. So we're going to have some leftover stuff here in the show, especially if we get some more requests. So I will be pulling together a part two for this Woody and Harry story. I've got enough, I think, to do a full show, especially if we get some more requests. But it doesn't matter, because I actually found some things that I think will fill it out to plenty. Or at least fill it out to our 3-hour length. I don't know when that show will be. Got to do a little calculating, but it might be our next one. Who can say? Who can say? I did want to mention, for those of you who listen to both my Monday night show and my Tuesday night show, my Monday night show has to move. And unfortunately, that is the bummer that's going on. It's not that long of a story, but it's a very boring story, I'll be honest. The short version is, I need to have some Monday nights free occasionally, because occasionally I get called into work on a Monday night, and I need that time to do that. And then also that would give me occasionally a Monday night to relax, which has been a little while, because I usually work Monday nights on the radio. We're not killing the show. Dime Store Radio Theater will still be there, but it's going to be moved to a much earlier time, very, very, very early, on Monday mornings. It's going to be the lead-off show for our Monday broadcasts. I will be the pre-Jan Turkenberg DJ, leading into his Monday morning show. So if you are a Dime Store Radio Theater fan and you want to catch one last show at the regular or at the old time slot, I've had to move that show a few times, I'll be honest. So the problem is that, like, work is work, so you got to move things around to make things work. So if you want to hear one last show in the 6 p.m. Pacific, 9 p.m. Eastern time slot that I have been in for a little while, the last episode of that that's going to be in that slot will be next week, and then the week after, in August, starting August, I will have a Monday morning show for that particular program. It's not what I want to do, but it's, I think, the thing that's going to work and keep that show alive. And I know that there's actually a lot of people that listen to Sheena in that time of the day, and listen to WFMU at that time of the day, and are looking for other shows to tune into. So certainly that will be something I look forward to, is meeting the other people that are around during that time of day. It's very early for those of you on the West Coast. I don't imagine some people are going to be able to tune in for that one. But the humor of this, I was talking to Mr. Fab about this. We both kind of have the same situation. We're early risers. We're up early anyway. Our jobs kind of have a certain time that they have to be done. And so by putting the shows early, there's no way anything could ever conflict with that time. And so it's a funny thing, but I think it's actually going to take that show far. So hopefully if you want to join the Monday morning cult, some people assume getting up that early must be a cultish behavior. If you want to join us on Monday mornings, that's where we're going to be hanging out, having a good time. Oh, hey. Hour three. Yeah. So let's get to this request here. This is I was talking about this a little bit with our good friend, Mr. X. Mr. X is kind of my other consultant on this show, who does a lot of work and actually has another episode coming up where he's picking the tunes. But I was mentioning this to Mr. X. This gentleman's music turns up in a lot of very cool places, on cool soundtracks and backing some interesting musicians and whatnot. But I actually don't own any music of his in any way. So let's play a little bit of Rycooter here on Mid-Valley Mutations. Probably the first time ever I've played Rycooter on this show. I know, it's wild. It's wild. And it sounds a little bit like this.
0: You got me howling at the doom.
1: Mid-Valley.
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1: Mutations.
3: Woody and Harry.

0: I had this idea of a man completely estranged from the culture and coming back in from the desert, from Mexico. Couldn't speak, no identity, a complete unknown. And he just appears out of nowhere. We don't know anything about him. And then he begins to piece together some mysterious past, you know, and slowly, hopefully, over the course of things, it makes some kind of sense, having to do with his brother and his family and things that happened to him in the past. And Vim wanted me to play the character, and I said I didn't really want to, you know. I thought it was enough to write the damn thing. We wrote it for over 4 years or something, and sometimes had the money, sometimes didn't. But it was like 4 or 5, it was a long process. And finally I said, well, what about Harry Dean, you know, because he'd been known basically up to that time as a character actor, which he is, a wonderful character. And everybody said, well, can he play a lead? And I said, why not, if he's a character actor? I mean, what's the difference? He just plays the lead.
1: I had a lead actor, who had been in movies for 30 years and had never played a lead. And Harry's big concern every now and then was that he was good enough. And of course, everybody confirmed that to him, that we loved him, that he was fantastic, and that nothing was wrong. But Harry had sort of sometimes 30 years of playing supporting parts, so it got to him, and he had doubts that he was good enough as a leading man. Every now and then, that hit him, and we had to drive it back into his head that he was perfect. Harry's allowed himself to be very vulnerable in that part and let us look into his soul. And Harry is fragile. Harry is vulnerable. People were not used their leading men to open up so much. So I think Harry really touched a lot of people's heart because he dared to be fragile.

0: Harry is an actor's actor. Every actor who ever sees him admires him for his craftsmanship and what he does and who he is. So you don't have to be a lead to be well thought of. In fact, I think it's probably better not to be. You know, he's also one of those actors who knows that his face is a story, and he doesn't have to... He just has to be in that thing, you know, and his face is the story, you know what I mean? You read all kinds of things. And
1: Harry told me a little bit about his life, and I realized we had found an actor who would really be fully behind the character, and he would really also understood a lot about the man who had left behind his family and his little boy. And Harry really, in a big way, with his whole persona, with his whole biography, with everything he had, put himself behind the part. And Harry, in an almost scary way, got into character.
2: Do you remember your little boy? Well, he's with us. He's been living with Ann and me ever since you disappeared. We didn't know what else to do, so we just kept him. One day he was just standing at the door. All he could tell us was that someone brought him there in a car. He didn't know what had happened to you or Jane. So we tried everything we could think of to find you or Jane. Tried to locate her, she'd vanished too. We didn't know what else to do.

0: back in the 30s, used to have the coal trains, y'all. All right, you're guaranteed. You're guaranteed they're going to stop. They're from one town, they're going to stop the next town. But with these damn diesel engines, you know, they go 300 or 400 miles before they stop.
1: When are you going to stop?
0: Huh?
1: When are you going to stop?
0: Probably when they bury me. No, I ain't going to stop. I'm going to keep moving until I drop dead.

0: I did so many parts in this city and in the movie industry where he didn't have to show who he was. I mean, I remember Harry in Impossible parts. I remember him in Young Doctors in Love, stuff like that. And Harry, and where acting was just a front and had nothing to do with him.
1: When you prepared to play Travis, what did you do?
2: Well, he didn't talk for about a half an hour in the movie. So I did nothing. Didn't prepare. I just didn't talk. A student from UCLA working for nothing on the movie just to learn. We were talking once and I asked her, I said, you know, I wonder why he doesn't talk. And she said, I did that when I was a teenager.
3: You mind telling me where you're headed, Trav? What's out there? There's nothing out there.
2: I said, well, could you hear other people talking? Oh, yeah. My mother would say, I know she can talk, but she wouldn't talk to anybody. So I finally asked her, I said, so why didn't you talk? And she said, I was afraid if I said anything, I would lose it. Freak out. And I could have used that more in the movie, but I didn't. I'd already done it. But just not saying anything is already a powerful statement. Not talking, being silent. Silence is very powerful.
1: But when you talked, it was great. You know that monologue?
2: Yeah, it was Sam Shepard's writing. Brilliant writing. Suffering. There's this girl, and he was jealous.

0: I knew these people.
1: What people?
0: These two people. They were in love with each other. The girl was very young, about 17 or 18, I guess. And the guy was quite a bit older. And he was kind of raggedy and wild. And she was very beautiful, you know?
1: Yeah.
0: And together they turned everything into a kind of an adventure. And she liked that. Just an ordinary trip down to the grocery store was full of adventure. And they were always laughing at stupid things. He liked to make her laugh. And they didn't much care for anything else because all they wanted to do was be with each other. They were always together.
1: Sounds like they were very happy.
0: Yes, they were. They were real happy. And he loved her more than he ever felt possible.
2: She's searching for freedom like everybody, I think. Searching for liberation. To be free of everything. And I think everybody is. That's what everybody wants. Freedom from the fear of death. Freedom from facing the void without being afraid. I think everybody's afraid, most people. It's fear you're gonna lose something. It's attachment. Everybody's attached.
3: But you're trying not to be attached.
2: Yeah, that's real. That's love when you're not attached. That's real love.

Guthrie's original title for This Land Is Your Land was God Blessed America. It was an answer to the Irving Berlin anthem, which he hated, and it expressed his own fierce brand of patriotism.

0: I'm out of gear.
1: It became his most famous song, and ironically, the second national anthem, though not with all the original verses.
0: He's sharp. In the squares of the city, by the shadow of the steeple, by the relief office, I saw my people. As they stood there hungry, I stood there whistling. Why did he whistle? This land was made for you and me. Was a great high wall there, tried to stop me. Was a great big sign there, said private property. But on the other side, it didn't say nothing. That side was made for you and me. This land is your land. This land is my land. You know, what gives me courage is to think that this song was never on the top 40. It was never on the top of the hit parade. But hundreds of millions of people know the song now.

0: was crying in the rain. That's Rebecca's favorite song. I left her crying in the rain once.
1: What did you do?
0: Huh?
1: What did you do?
0: I don't know, a lot of I can't do many things.
1: How long were you together?
0: About a year and a half.
1: And did you live together?
0: Yeah, she lived up here.
1: And then what happened?
0: She left with Tom Cruise. I got her in a movie with Tom Cruise, and she ended up with Tom for 2 years. Risky business. An apt title.
1: How did you feel about that?
0: Huh?
1: How did you feel about that?
0: I didn't realize how attached I was to her. I was heartbroken. Everybody evolves in their own way, and there's no answer to it. I didn't commit. Go out and drink and look for women. That was my lifestyle. A womanizer. It's all a movie, including this conversation. Nobody knows the ending.
2: I met him at a benefit, and Woody had just hit town from California, and someone invited him to sing, and he stopped the show. This little dusty-headed man, sometimes he couldn't finish his concerts in those days because he would start talking like Will Rogers, whom he adored, and would keep on telling jokes for maybe an hour and a half and maybe sing one song at the end. Well, that sophisticated New York audience had never heard anything like him, nor had I.
3: In New York, Guthrie was adopted by a group of left-wing intellectuals who believed that folk music was the true voice of the people. In Guthrie, they found not only a man of the people, but one whose views were even more left-wing than their own. He became the champion of a new musical movement.
4: Here we were, all trying to look like country, you know, wearing our blue jeans and our work shirts and all trying desperately to look like people from the country, so we had the right to sing these songs, you know. And here comes this guy from Oklahoma, the real thing, you know. When I look back on it now, I wonder what Woody saw when he saw us all.
5: Nobody I knew literally slept in their clothes all the time. You really were afraid to, nobody would pat, in their right mind, would pat him on the head, because he had, there's so much about Woody was proto. He had proto-Afro hairdos. He had very wiry hair, and it went out like this, and you didn't dare touch it because you didn't know what would fly out. Rats, mice, bats, birds, dead birds. And he was generally filthy.
6: It was hard for Harry to come to terms with the fact that Sam and I, in the end, were both adamant that the best ending was, and the most heroic effort was for him to leave and let his son and his wife be together, and that was almost the condition for them to be able to be together, that he stepped away. And I always thought of it as a beautiful act of love on his behalf. And of course, Harry knew what I meant, but somehow in his heart, he really wanted us to find a twist, to give a little glimpse of hope that there was a family afterwards.

0: You got me howling at the doom.
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1: Mutations.
3: Woody and Harry.
4: Well, we are in the back 40, as my grandmother used to say, but if you want to make a call and get in on the show and tell your story of Woody Guthrie or Harry Dean Stanton, or make a request, or if you just want to chat about the loneliness and isolation that we all feel in this world, then by all means, give us a call. bit.ly/MVM audience participation, all one word. Leave that open for a little bit more, see if anybody else wants to jump in. Now, I have been enjoying both of these films, and I think I mentioned this earlier about Arena, where you can find quite a few of them online very easily. But I think if I recall correctly, the Harry Dean Stanton documentary is one of those things where you kind of have to stream it with ads or something like that. I don't know. I don't think it's easy to find on. Well, maybe it's actually on one of the services. I didn't find it there. I couldn't find it there. So I found it on another thing where you could stream it with ads that were terrible. And that's how I watched it. But there are plenty of other ways to see this film. I think you can even get it on disc and stuff. So please, I recommend it. It's a nice, interesting slice of life. I consider it a kind of companion film to Lucky, which was one of the last Harry Dean Stanton movies to be made, where he plays an aging musician kind of coping with old age. And David Lynch plays his friend. It's in a lot of ways kind of like, well, since this is a documentary about Harry making an album, that's a fictional film about a musician that Harry is playing. And it's not the first time. He's played a lot of musicians in his life. Harry's style, where he seems to play into that kind of role. Doesn't seem like we're getting anybody on the line. I'll pop back in once more before the end of the show, but let's see how much more of this last segment we can get to before we call it a night. It's Mid-Valley Mutations here on Sheena's Jungle Room WFMU, and we're doing a little bit of a birthday tribute to Harry Dean Stanton and Woody Guthrie, who share a birthday. It was 1 week ago, but we're celebrating today because I assume that if you're celebrating together like those two, it's going to be a big party. Let's get back into the show.
0: You got me howling at the doom.
1: Mid-Valley.
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3: Woody and Harry.
5: Because we are both active communists, and communists have a strong sense of history, too. He and I sang for the CIO unions, many of which had communist organizers back in the early 40s. When he met up with the Communist Party, he said, "Hey, here's some guys doing something about it." Now, I knew Jesus was talking about it, but these guys are doing something about it.
6: "And now, friends, this meeting is called under the auspices of the American Workers' Party, an organization dedicated to the organizing of the working class of America and the overthrow of capitalism. An organization that today..."
7: Jesus Christ was a man that traveled through the land, hard-working man and brave. He said to the rich, "Give your goods to the poor." So they laid Jesus Christ in his grave.

0: It was the landlord and the soldiers that he hired to nail Jesus Christ in the sky. This song was written in New York City of rich man preachers and slaves. If Jesus was to preach like he preached in Galilee, they would lay Jesus Christ in his grave.
1: And we received a better place

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And you brought me back from being too far gone. And you're as smooth as Tennessee whiskey.

0: Guthrie's sense of his own destiny was confirmed when he was invited to Oregon to write a cycle of songs in praise of the Grand Coulee Dam. This was to be the most productive month of his life. In almost as many days, he wrote 26 songs, all hymns to the American working man.
1: I've been having some hard traveling, I thought you knowed. I've been having some hard traveling way down the road. I've been having some hard traveling, hard rambling, hard gambling. I've been having some hard traveling, Lord. I've been riding them fast rattlers, I thought you knowed. I've been riding them flat wheelers way down the road. I've been riding them dead enders, blind pastures, kicking up cinders. I've been having some hard traveling, Lord. Well, I've been hitting some hard rock mining.

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I've been working at Pittsburgh Steel, I thought you knowed. I've been pouring red hot slag way down the road. I've been blasting, I've been firing, and I've been pouring red hot iron, and I've been having some hard traveling, Lord. 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I've been laying out 90 days way down the road.

0: real shrimp of a guy, but he really thought highly of the man's way of doing things.
1: Hey, Harry Dean, it's Debbie Harry.

0: Hey, good looking. 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
1: Deborah, Harry, I didn't realize you wrote a song about me. I want that man or something.
0: I want to dance with Harry Dean. Drive through Texas in a black limousine. Oh, I don't know the rest. I can't remember. I want a piece of heaven before I die. I think that's the next line.
1: It was about me in Paris, Texas, and I didn't realize at the time what a great accolade he was giving me.
0: He found out about the song, or somebody told him about it. And then, so we had, of course, then to meet.
1: Oh, she called me after the song had been out for years. And we got together. And, bonded.
0: He seems to me properly involved with, you know, the world of Hollywood. You know, I mean, he is always going to be an actor. I mean, that he's you know, he has a good sense of proportion about, you know, his values, I think, you know, and he has managed to have long-term relationships, which is very often not the case out there because it's such a competitive, you know, focused environment. You know, people run through each other's lives very quickly, and, you know, he has maintained relationships for many, many years with a lot of people, and I think that really speaks.

0: Simply, did you like Woody?
1: No.
2: Yeah, I think a lot of people didn't like him either.

Well, I think we're going to probably bring this train into the station, unless somebody wants to talk on our audience participation. bit.ly/MVM audience participation, all one word. Yeah, we can chat a little bit longer as I kind of wrap up the show, or we can just kind of move on. It just depends on who's out there. But I think that that anecdote about Debbie Harry manifesting a boyfriend through a song that she wrote is pretty great. And I love how coy both of them are about the fact that they met up and whatnot. It's very clearly they both remember that encounter fondly. There's something about the world of music and movies and celebrities where, you know, like, it seems like it would be out of a film that someone would write a song about you and then you would just go out on a date with them afterwards. that seems like it's like in some sort of like 80s movie somewhere, and I don't know. There's just it's very charming. Well, I actually have a fair amount of leftover stuff that I didn't get to, including a Kris Kristofferson appearance later on that we just don't have time for. So we're gonna do a part two of this. I think I might actually be able to get a full 3-hour show, especially if we get more calls and requests, because I would like the idea of playing different scenes and clips from films. And I do have to admit that I did not realize that I had already looped that bit from the Rykooter song, which appears in Partly Fiction, the documentary. But I didn't connect it to Paris, Texas, stupidly. And then, of course, when Mr. X sent me the Rykooter bit to put into the mix tonight, I was like, oh, hey, that is strangely appropriate. Because it's not only the movie, but it's the song that they were all referencing. Anyway, it was a very, very, very serendipitous moment. I appreciate stuff like that. Stick around for Radio Trouble up next with Doss and Nina, my radio parents in some ways or another. I feel like every time I connect with them, they teach me something new that I should have learned from some sort of authority figure, but never did, because that is how terrible our education system is in this world. They don't teach you about the soft machine or Mr. Wyatt. So listen to Radio Trouble with Doss and Nina. They're on after Mid Valley Mutations. It's a good show. Lots to listen to. I have been on the air for 4 hours now, streaming the Wiggle Room before, so I have tacos in my future. And I don't know. I might watch a little Philip Marlowe. Who can say? Who can say? But that's neither here nor there. Dime Store Radio Theater, moving to an earlier time. Catch the last episode at the 9 p.m. Eastern time slot. It will no longer be a late night show. But I was thinking about this, and actually I think Mr. Fab and I both had experiences like this. Or no, sorry, David Shortell and I both had experiences like this, where there would be early morning old-time radio shows being broadcast before the DJs came in to do their radio shows and play music. And so I recall hearing radio at that point. And so I feel like picking up the kickoff slot on Monday mornings, just before Jan Turkenberg takes over, is a good way to kind of spend my time. Maybe we can work out some sort of way where our shows blend into each other and whatnot. But the main benefit, going to have my free Monday nights. Oh, going to be great. I haven't had a free Monday night in a while. I've been needing some time to work and to do all sorts of other stuff. Let's see. Yeah, so there will be part two of this Harry and Woody series. Also, all sorts of fun stuff coming to you this year.
I kind of did a little bit of work planning ahead for both programs and looking to the fall and the winter. I think I have a schedule now in place where I'm pretty satisfied with the shows that are being lined up. But I also have built into the schedule some places where I can kind of move things around if I want to. I think there's just nobody calling in tonight, but I'll leave that open for a little longer. That is something I've been thinking about is the future, having these little spots where I can kind of move in to have something new and move that show to the end of the line, as they say. Yeah. And, you know, not to think about things that are way in the future, but sometime next year, we are going to reach episode 500 of Mid-Valley Mutations. Still trying to decide how to celebrate. 500 episodes. That's a big achievement. Not sure what to do exactly, but I think I'll find something that makes sense. For the 300th episode of Mid-Valley Mutations, I actually did an all-video broadcast and had videos that I made and filmed of different artists and whatnot, and then people submitted videos. It was really cool. And we still listened to it on Sheena's Jungle Room, as you do when you listen to radio, and it still works as an audio, but there's a video version of it. And so I don't know if I want to do a video version of the 500th episode, but I want to do something special. Been thinking about it. Speaking of video, people do know that I put videos of different things from this show on my YouTube channel. People should check that out. There's some good things there every once in a while. I just put up a video not too long ago with Isla Star and Mini Mutations doing a collaboration live on the radio. It was very cool. That video is up now. I think there's also a very short Isla Star live on Mid-Valley Mutations video up there as well. I do a video version of the whole show, but often, because there's nothing to see, I cut away to, like, the lava lamps. And then you just watch the lava lamps while the music plays. But when there is something for you to actually watch, the camera then cuts to that. Which is not always the whole show. Sometimes it's just a little bit, but whatever. That's just the way things work these days in radio. Why don't I wrap things up and just hang on and move on to something else later? You guys are wonderful. You guys are beautiful. Without you, there would be no program.

0: I was heartbroken. Everybody evolves in their own way, and there's no answer to it. I didn't commit.
1: How would you describe yourself?
0: As nothing. There's no self.
1: How would you like to be remembered?
0: Doesn't matter.
1: What were your dreams as a child?
0: Nightmares.

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0: 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The women in his life do that for him.
1: Mid Valley.
0: Be seeing you.
1: Mutations.

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I knew Woody at the very best time in his life, when he was a young man with lots of ideals and, I thought, a lot of talent. And that's the Woody I center on. That's the one I come in on. And I'm not going to...

0: Well, as you can hear, here come the Dunkadunks. We have successfully switched over from the Mid-Valley over to the Oob Valley. And... I'm hearing repeats everywhere in my ear. It's the best thing ever. Anyway, Dunkadunk's going, and the playlist will be going soon. Nina's waving. No, she's not waving. She's getting ready to wave. She's going to wave. Are you waving yet? No, she's putting headphones on, though. That's a good thing. Anyway, la-da-da-da-da. It was a nice warm day here in Oakland, and, you know, warmer than we thought we were going to have. So, there you go.
1: Yeah, you can't rely on the weather anymore.
0: Or nothing.
1: Not like you really could.
0: Can't rely on nothing.
1: Nature gonna do what nature
0: gonna
1: do.
0: Something you can, but nothing, no.
1: Darn. It's the dog-eat-dog days of summer. And radio troubles back to bite you in your little earlobes. Well, what can I say other than welcome? And good to be here. And this is a nice distraction for some. I speak just subjectively here. Well, maybe for some of you as well out there listening. It's been, yeah, warmish, but that doesn't really have much to do with the music, I don't think. It's going to be another three-hour session of spontaneous and free-form fun with your hosts, Pixie and Doss. And we'll be your radio trouble monkeys for this evening here on WFMU, Sheena's Jungle Room. And our mirror stream over in DFM, Radio Television International, DFM.NU.
0: Hi, Nutsky.
1: Hi, everyone over in Europa and beyond. Okay. Yes, not a whole lot to say. Kind of low energy.
0: And we have no theme for the night. We have no clue what the other one has.
1: It's freeform all the way.
0: Oh, this is way more freeform than usual.
1: We may be playing things over each other.
0: Yeah,
1: I don't know.
0: We're talking over each other right now.
1: Who cares?
0: I don't know.
1: I mean, really.
0: Maybe you should be in one channel and I'll be in the other.
1: No,
0: we
1: no.
0: Just have two competing shows.
1: Just more confusing.
0: And people can then pan to one
1: people
0: side
1: on
0: or
1: their
0: the other
1: AirPods
0: depending on what they
1: will,
0: want.
1: Will go on strike. They won't ever
0: well,
1: listen.
0: They can get two pairs of headphones.
1: Okay. Well, anyway, we are going to have a distraction for about 40 minutes here by playing a nice long set for you folks. And we really hope you enjoy whatever it is we're going to play. I know what I'm starting with, but
0: I
1: don't
0: have no clue.
1: I don't know where we're going.
0: And I don't know what I'm playing after you. So
1: by
0: there
1: the way,
0: we go. It's
1: you,
0: like a club to the fist.
1: If you were listening to Austin Rich's show right before ours, Mid-Valley Mutations, that was very nice. It was good for me because it measured up to how the day has been. It was nice. Nice Woody Guthrie. You can go check it out, actually, in the Sheena's Jungle Room playlist for that show. It'll be up. The archive will be up. You can go listen if you didn't already. All right. Here goes Radio Trouble.

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1: I want a new word.

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I'll plant you like a seed. You're not in my league. All right, I'll explain this, you see. I slaughtered souls back in China. You know, while the widows sang my Clementina. I hacked away at limbs with a machete down those crowded streets with J. Paul Getty guys. I bottled brain in Rhodesia as those goddamn British awoke with amnesia. I could spit blood on your family. Still win an Oscar over Grammy, guys. Yeah, I led a team of 12 oxen moving poisonous toxins down the rivers of chromium running live with

That was a librarian at Alexandria Geitz. 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One of those guys known for cultivating illegal blossoms. I rolled dice on the vests of dead presidents' chests. With the money I've won, I purchased 6 Gatling guns. Guys. I flew in the force with Pazuzu and ceremonies of voodoo. Pistol whipped a Federale and dumped him in the trunk of a Maserati. You know, tiptoed through the tulips, knee-high in Kentucky horse corpses, sipping mint juleps. That's right, there's me, and you're not. But you know, a badly perfumed woman has no future. Bet you didn't know that. Just be careful. You wouldn't want to get your dick cut off in public now, would you? I know you wouldn't choose to get beheaded in front of the $3 million sitting there at the altar. Get the shit kicked out of you by your girlfriend around all your cronies. You better go into training, since you're not respected at all by the ones who really matter. You can't even hum along with any of the tunes, you know, so how can you play them? That's right. That's right, you're not in my league, guys. Just accept it.

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1: Get me to another spill.
0: You won't have a boss.
1: Ruthless as I can.
0: You'll never be late. You'll never be late.
1: Again.
0: You'll never be late.
1: Some protection. Some care. Run up my dear.
0: The new world.
1: Explode of contact.
0: It will happen to you. It will happen to me. It will happen to you. 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
1: around
0: Tribble.
1: Around the cat. Yeah, Inky Doo's in the house.
0: There is at least one cat present, usually keeping an eye on things as they do. All right, well, hope you're all enjoying yourselves out there, whether you're listening right now or later to the podcast, the archive. I'll give you a quick back announce. The playlist is right there for anyone, if you wish, at our Radio Trouble page here at Sheena's Jungle Room on WFMU. All right, you can also find it later at our blog, ubuibi.org. All right, we started out with Mai Tai from the album Kowai Dun, and that track was Ji So. We had Suk Hong, Heart Decision from Comedy with an exclamation point. Must be funny. And one of the many releases from Kink Gong, which is sort of a various artist. There's a lot of Kink Gong collections online, and they're all interesting. This was a recording, Kimu Miao Kiang, and it's from Zomia, Volume 1. We had Sun City Girls, A Most Difficult Task, from Uncle Jim's True Confessions of Homeland Security. Winston Tong, Going Out of My Head. And you can find that on the release, Like the Others. Suzanne Brokesh, that was track A, the letter A, from Bateau Rouge. And yes, indeed, the residents. Plants. And you can find that on Disco Mo, backed with Goosebump. And an artist who goes by the letter U. And that piece was Black Vaughn from Archon Field. All right. Radio Trouble. We're continuing. We're going to be slinging back and forth, Doss and me, the Pixie. And we're on the chat a bit. 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
1: 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Is that in?
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1: Well, we did the first 600 episodes of the show there.
0: 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If you go there, you can also join the chat on their Discord server. You can be multi-dexterous with your chatting abilities. You can even go beyond that. There's many ways. You can keep many windows open. But for right now, we're going to just keep your ears open to the next set here on Radio Trouble.

0: All right, we went around and around again, and here we are talking Radio Trouble, bringing you back from some other place, hopefully. Yeah, all right, we started that last set with the Kilimanjaro Dark Jazz Ensemble. Haven't played anything from them in a while. So that was the piece Amygdala. And we had Andrew Rudin doing Hybris from Tragedia. And Some Exercise from Web Peril, that was Posse. Alia Utan, Heart Song from Looks Far Woman. And the legendary Pink Dots, The More It Stays the Same from Synesthesia. And some very unpronounceable artist. I'm not even going to try. It's in the playlist. The track was Rain Brings Green, and the album is Tiger Elephant Panda. All right, the catnip is out. The cats are covered in it. And they've really enjoyed the tones of the last hour because they've been sitting by the big speakers, waiting patiently for the next.
1: Well, and we have several kinds of catnip.
0: Oh, now they're fighting.
1: Yeah, of course they are, because this is the agro catnip that they really like to eat. Some of them they like to sort of roll in, but this one they like to eat.
0: Okay, it's called, this one is, the catnip that they're eating is from the field. It's the Gamma Blend, in case you're interested. All right, well, we'll let the kitties choose the next track as we prepare for set 3 of Radio Trouble.

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1: Ready?
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The village of the

about 10 years.

Well, we're just zooming through the evening here. Faster than I thought we would, anyway. All right. Well, if you're still with us, it's Radio Trouble, and we made it through another long set where we started with Wamani, and there's a compilation called Urbanismo Primitivo, and the track was called Waman Mapu, and some mini mutations. Do we know who that is? I think we might. And that was Meow Meow Black. That's also a compilation. Various artists. Pussification. And Anrimiel from their release Could Divine. That was I Am Not. And from the Anthology of Dutch Electronic Tape Music, Volume 2, Thomas Vanaras. And that was titled ABC. Speaking of C, after that we played Chris and Cozy from their 1990 album Reflection. That was Gates of Ancient Cities, Das Kombinat. The album is BSE, and the track is Menschenwürde. Pink Industry, Situation off of Who Told You You Were Naked? And finishing up with Muslim Cause. From the Rising from the Red Sand compilation, that was Icon Screen. Yeah, we're zooming through the show, and we're also getting through the dog days of summer here at the midpoint of July. And that might be a different season for you where you're listening. Hope you're staying warm. And those in the hot zones, I hope you're breathing well. Okay, we're gonna do one more set, I believe. Yes, and then we will say ta-ta, but not yet.

was almost 3 years since Madge and Bobby Rawlinson pulled up roots and were arrested by the Parks Department. The mandrake screamed. Jeremy Sphincter has sailed for Australia after the poultry scare. We won't mention him again. Old Mr. Trelawney stays on at the farm, now a broken man and an incurable alcoholic. Apart from his regular visits to the village shop for a couple of tins of ready rubbed, he hardly goes out at all and devotes his remaining years to breeding those beautiful guppies for which he is so rightly famous. Sandra smells. Randy has turned in on himself. No mean feat for a 40-stone man. And after all, he is still married to Sharon and is only Paulette's father by the skin of his teeth. Poor Rosemary has her hands full at Rawlinson End, trying to bring up Timothy and Letitia, now at that difficult age when they start asking questions and wanking. Meanwhile, Aubrey and Maureen Rawlinson have gone to the old house, convinced that there they will find something to prove Roger's birthright, but unaware that Paul Maynard is hiding in the priest hole. Now, read on.

Set up.

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Oh.

0: All right, thanks for listening to Radio Trouble, and we will do a quick back announce here as we say bye-bye until next Tuesday/Wednesday. Whole new show, and always spontaneous. Don't know what it's going to be, but we ended up sort of on a groove here. Okay, we played at this last set Richard H. Kirk from his Disposable Half-Truths release. That was LD60. We had Dog Magic, Felt Color Angle from Cycle of Sequels. Data Bank A, No Dub from Language Barrier. Mary Schneider, good old Yodeling the Classics. That was Skater's Waltz. And then we had a little Bonzo Dog Band from Chronology. It was a little snippet of Vivian.
1: Oh, I totally swerved you there. It was really fun watching her universe just sort of fall out from underneath her. And this,
0: I'm like, what can I put?
1: We had this lovely dead air is good air moment.
0: Yeah.
1: So,
0: well, that was
1: I
0: me
1: hope you
0: going,
1: all appreciate that. Oh, I know. And I didn't tell her ahead of time, so it was dead.
0: There's a little mention, yes, a mention of bedevilment. I knew something was coming, actually. Didn't know what. Okay, after the Bonzos, we had Thick Slimy Whisper. And that was Percussion Improv from Easy Listening for Afternoon Tea. And that's a Sound of Pig release. And Tim Barnes, piece number 2. And Schleppengarten, Voices of America from Narcotica. And we're finishing up with one of the test pressing releases that DMDK Stare put out. This is test pressing number 3, and it's the track Dysology. All right, Radio Trouble signing off on WFMU Sheena's Jungle Room. And thanks, DFM, RTV, INT. Have a wonderful rest of your evening/mornings, wherever you be. And ubuibi.org. Subscribe for our notices of live events. Check it out. Okay, later.

0: Who slew Auntie Roo is the whisper of death that stalks along shadowed corridors.
1: Won't everybody leave me all alone? Aunt Roo will be so lonely. Don't leave me. No! No!
2: You can't stay here. 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
0: Home, sweet home, where creatures stalk the darkness, where fearful illusion ends and frightful reality begins. Say goodnight to Auntie Roo, kiddies. It's dead time. Don't miss Shelley Winters, Mark Lester, and Ralph Richardson, who will never tell, and the teddy bear who knew who slew Auntie Roo. Who slew Auntie Roo? Who slew Auntie Roo? In color, rated GP.

0: Is everybody here?
1: Yes, teacher.
0: Susie Sparrow.
1: Here, teacher.
0: Bertie Birdbrain.
2: Here, teacher.
0: The Canary Sisters.
1: Here, here.
0: Penelope Pinfeather. Today we're going to study about
3: ancient history,
4: love and mystery,
5: mathematics, acrobatics,
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5: storytelling.
0: No. The study of musical instruments is the subject for today.
7: The study of musical instruments is the subject for today.
0: Did you ever stop to think when the band plays Rinky Tink, where all the music comes from? From a toot, and a whistle, and a plunk, and a boom.
8: That's where the music comes from.
0: Did you ever understand a symphony so grand, so bright and sentimental?

0: You were looking at that girl across from us at the table, weren't you?
1: Ah, come on.
0: No, honestly, you were just a little, weren't you?
1: Well, I guess so. Once or twice, you know.
0: Well, she was very attractive. Do you think her complexion was as nice as mine?
1: No, not a chance. How do you do it?
0: Just soap and water. Really keeps a girl's skin glowing, don't you think?
1: Mm-hmm. Why don't you get a little closer?
0: Just as you say, Tom, darling.
1: Tom? My name's Sid.

I'm a

0: The following program is intended for mature audiences.
1: This one time, I went home with this guy, but that was when we still all lived at our parents' house, and he wanted to play a record for me. He took me down in the basement, or the rec room, and he put on...
2: Koalas. Carpal tunnel syndrome.
1: And we sat down on the couch, and we were listening to the record and laughing, and he kissed me for a real long time. And then we listened to the record some more and laughed some more. And then the two of us lay down on the couch together and listened to the record some more and laughed and kissed. And I think it was probably one of the most romantic times of my life.

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0: 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Get somebody to come on to you, then you just get somebody to now come on to you, and then you kill him.
1: Yeah.
0: You kill him. Cause I need kicks. Hey, baby, need kicks now. I'm getting bored, I need some kicks. 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
1: 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Give it to me now, now. Kicks.
2: Kicks. Kicks. Kicks. Kicks. Kicks. Kicks. Kicks. Kicks. Kicks. Kicks. Kicks. Kicks. Kicks. Kicks. Kicks. Kicks. Kicks. Kicks. Kicks. Kicks. Kicks. Kicks. Kicks. Kicks. Kicks. Kicks. Kicks. Kicks. Kicks. Kicks. Kicks. Kicks. Kicks. Kicks. Kicks. Kicks. Kicks. Kicks. Kicks. Kicks. Kicks. Kicks. Kicks. Kicks. Kicks. Kicks. Kicks. Kicks. Kicks. Kicks. Kicks. Kicks. Kicks. Kicks. Kicks. Kicks. Kicks. Kicks. Kicks. Kicks. Kicks. Kicks. Kicks. Kicks. Kicks. Kicks. Kicks. Kicks. Kicks. Kicks. Kicks. Kicks. Kicks. Kicks. Kic

0: mentors, corrupt mentors, keep in class, cut to consume, no class, the pink run fast, can skate and ring, cars beat gas, takes me sweet, copy glitter, turn up the heat, the print is wetter, it is neat, it is better without wheat, or go-getter. In my refrigerator, lots of stuff to drink, said the thirsty administrator at the kitchen sink. That sarcastic orator said I think we stink. We really need a moderator is what I thought to think. And all my cupboards, lots of stuff to eat. For the reason large, always a treat. No meat for swords, always something sweet. The orator had nasty words, your food seems like feet. In my refrigerator, lots of better food, said the nasty orator. Good for any mood. Put the myth administrator, you got rotten food. In my refrigerator, I've got better food. I like it hot, I like it cold. No dot, no mold, no spot, no sold. No rot, I'm told. I drink from glass, I drink from sink. No class, it pink, run fast. I'm skating rink, cars need gas. Cakes need sweet, coffee bitter, turn up the heat. The drink is wetter, it is neat. It is better, without wheat, for a go-getter. In my refrigerator, lots of stuff to drink. Said the thirsty administrator at the kitchen sink. The sarcastic orator said I think you stink. We really need a moderator is what I thought to think. In all my cupboards, lots of stuff to eat. For ladies and lords, always a treat. No need for swords, always something sweet. The orator had nasty words. Your food smells like feet. In my refrigerator, lots of better food. Said the nasty orator. Good for any mood. Put the myth administrator, you got rotten food. In my refrigerator, I got better food. I like it hot. I like it cold. No dot, no mold. No spot, no soap. No rot, I'm told. I drink from glass. I drink from sink. No glass, the pink, the fast. I'm skating room. I like it hot. I like it cold. No dot, no mold. No spot, no soap. No rot, I'm told. I drink from glass. I drink from sink, no fast. If pink, run fast, it's getting link. Cars need gas, cakes need sweet. Coffee's bitter, turn up the heat. The drink is better, it is neat. It is better, without wheat, or go-getter.
1: Cocktail party, phenomenal. 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

0: Emergency. 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
1: The biggest.
0: Tell them, Robin.
1: Holy superlatives, Batman. It's really exciting. Soon, very soon, Batman and I will be batapulting right out of your TV sets and onto your theater screens.
0: That's right, Robin. Our first full-length motion picture feature in color opens a whole new world of thrills. The big screen gives us more space on land, sea, and in the air to challenge the most bataclysmic collection of super criminals that ever plotted to take over the world.
1: Number one, the Riddler. Question, who's going to make the feathers fly and knock Batman and Robin out of the sky? Number two, the Joker.
2: Have you heard this one? It'll kill you, Batman.
1: Number three, the Penguin.
3: There are two eggs this wily bird is going to scramble, Batman and Robin.
1: Number four, the Catwoman.
4: Oh, you're going to see the perfect crime when I get Batman in my claws.
0: And that's just a sample of the exciting exploits ahead in our first feature motion picture.
1: Holy memoranda, folks. Make a note not to miss it.
0: Good thinking, Robin.

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1: But she kept on slipping.

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Did you know that? All of us Nanny Knockers, we have our own group called the IBTC. That's the Itty Bitty Titty Committee. Yay for the Nanny Knockers! Down with the big boobs!

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0: Somewhere in the back mountain hills of Dakota lived a young boy named Rocky Raccoon. 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
1: So Rocky Raccoon checked into his room, only to find Gideon's Bible. 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
1: Mm.

0: stupid and bullshit. 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The Beatles music died. 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We were shit. 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
1: Beautiful.
2: Honey, the way you play guitar makes me feel so, masochistic. The way you go down low deep into the neck, and I would do anything, and I would do anything. And Patty Hearst, you standing there in front of the Symbionese Liberation Army flag with your legs spread, I was wondering, were you getting it every night from a black revolutionary man and his women, or were you really dead? And now that you are on the run, what goes on in your mind? Your sister, they sit by the window. 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And your daddy, well, you know what your daddy said, Patty. 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He said, well, 60 days ago, she was such a lovely child. Now here she is with a gun in her hand.

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See it here. 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

0: too bad once you get used to it. 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Hello, world! I wonder if them cats can hear me. 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I don't know how I got here. 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I wonder if them cats can hear me. When I woke up, there was little people all around me. One Mars chick stares me right in the face. 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
1: You're cute.
0: She had four ears and a snout, and man, I've been out, but this is ridiculous. Hello, world! I wonder if them cats can hear me. 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Well, I guess that was the wrong thing to say, cause it went over like a chaperone at a record hop. So I split and hid, and I'm lucky I did, cause man, they're searching. Hello, world! I wonder if them cats can hear me. Man, I'll sure be glad when them crazy scientists finally get here. Like, man, I want to get down. When I get home, I ain't gonna be eating nothing but vitamin pills. I'm getting tired of this eating each other.

0: Blanket orders, crack drugs. Lauren Taylor reports from Bournemouth.
1: Bournemouth.
0: Well, today, the Deputy Prime Minister, John Prescott, promised that new investment was going into public transport. The Prime Minister said people can be carried for miles by bees. Joe Andrews reports.
1: Bournemouth.
0: The drugs crisis in British athletics deepened today. Three more competitors have tested for banned substances. Look away now if you don't want to know the results. In South Africa, police arrested Michael J. Fox after Monday's coach crash. The Back to the Future star said the war against blacks could be won.

0: made love to me beautifully.
1: Jim Brown is Black Gun. He has everything a woman needs. And everything the man wants.
2: The man wants the word from you.
3: Then he's out of luck.
1: Black Gun. New from Columbia Pictures. Starring Jim Brown. Badder than he's ever been, cause he's looking for the mother that killed his brother.
4: Capelli! What do you want?
3: I want you.
4: It's money you want, you got it.
3: It's wrong commodity, Capelli. I want you.
1: Black Gun. Rated R for your sake. Under 17, not admitted without parent. Jim Brown and Martin Landau in Black Gun. Wait till he finds the mother who killed his brother.

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0: Pam Grier, that one-chick hit squad who creamed you as coffee, is back to do a job on the mob as Foxy Brown.
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0: She's sweet brown sugar with a touch of spice and murder if you don't treat her nice. 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

Ever been driving along a peaceful country road when a casual glance in your rearview mirror reveals approaching terror? Suddenly, an angry buzz of snarling motorcycles have you surrounded. The Wild Angels are on a run. Mounted on charging choppers with their old ladies perched behind them like witches riding high-powered brooms. This dirty, deadly, and dangerous pack of wolves on wheels have selected you as their target for play. You have no escape. No one fights back at the Wild Angels. Their credo is violence, and their god is hate. American International presents Peter Fonda and Nancy Sinatra in The Wild Angels, filmed in Panavision and color with members of the Venice chapter of Hell's Angels. The Wild Angels will shock you and anger you because it lives too close to the truth.

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1: If you would, I know we're being a pain in the ass.

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0: I tend to believe that Elvis has not crossed over.
1: Which simply means that he's alive. 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
0: it. In one form or another.
1: Right. Either laid up in a hospital bed or something of that nature,
0: right.
1: But alive.
0: Yes.
1: You think he could have been driving around in that red Ferrari?
0: Very possibly.
1: Very possible.

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I know that you're from the red planet Mars. And gee, it's great to meet you face to face, to face, to face, to face. Yes, what do you hear from the red planet Mars? Is everything about it still the same? When it's wintrum, are the trees all green with snow? And in April, does it still rain crame? Do those flower sales still bloom yet? By the Dafe Canal, you'll know, the ones that feed on fleam. Oh, what I wouldn't give to spend another zilch in the Grammys by the Nalbin with the Spreams.

To face. Yes, what do you hear from the red planet Mars? Is my little Martian maiden true to me? When it's evenoid, does she still wait by the fave? And a dawn cup, tell me, does she still sing snee? 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If we could be once more together in a lover's gleep, we'd be heading for the justice of the glots.

0: Now let's take a quick musical trip to Blue Ribbon lands, to places around the world where folks enjoy internationally famous Pabst Blue Ribbon beer. Ready now? See how many you can guess.
1: Oh, Paris, Paris!
0: Yes, Paris is right. In Gay Paris, folks just like yourself enjoy that smoother-tasting Pabst Blue Ribbon. Finest beer served anywhere. Now? That's right, Managua, Nicaragua. 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Next. Chicago is right, that's right. Yes, all over America, all over the world, folks enjoy that number one international favorite, Pabst Blue Ribbon. Finest beer served anywhere. It's the beer the whole world knows about. And remember, the quality that has carried the fame around the world is yours for the asking. The next time somebody says, what'll you have? Give them the world's best answer. That smoother, smoother, smoother Pabst Blue Ribbon beer.

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0: But when I was tried to smile it, and the world is young and gay, la la la la la la, you can hear the angels say, oh, to the river, the river, oh, to the river, lie, oh, to the river, the river, that's an Irish lullaby.
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under my feet. It's got a V8 motor and some automatic gears at only 95 a month for the next 10 years.

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A widespread investigation of reports from funeral homes, morgues, and hospitals has concluded that the unburied dead are coming back to life and seeking human victims.

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Aloha-i. 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

0: Hey, Paul, how funny can sex be?
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0: It's a film's what it is, Paul. Looky, the New York Post says it's the funniest comedy of the year.
1: Them city folk ain't got no shame.
0: No, Paul, this ain't no porny. It's a high-class film.
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0: How funny can sex be?

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0: 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And now it's time for the human DJs of Sheena's Jungle Room to begin their broadcast day. Unless it's night where you are, in which case, it's tough darts. 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
1: 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I have something. 6-4 sounds like 64. 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I've got a great show for you. 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

That was Galaxis and Castle of Happiness from 1971. Didn't hear much of Galaxis after that. Well, did hear of Galaxis a lot at all, I think. Looking up Discogs now, no mention of another release. So before that, we heard Grupo Sportivo, Everybody Happy, 2005. And before that, Is Everybody Happy, Bonnie St. Clair and Unit Gloria. And we started off this show with Down Man by Brain Box, or Brain Dose, as some people call them. Okay, time for music from Zwolle, the center of activity from this broadcast. For this broadcast? Or is it in the middle of this broadcast? Well,

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1: A guy who's doing a show from the Netherlands.
2: And that was the Continental Uptide Band and My Singing Bird from 1971. And Cancel from Swallow brought us Testament of Lies, 1987. And Safety in Numbers sang Choked by Gas from 1985. Both produced by a certain Brains for Breakfast. We produced more demo tapes from which you will be hearing more in future shows. And now for something completely different, a band called Amsterdammed.

0: Yes, we have no mountains.
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6: That was Jet Rebel and Dance Underneath the Sheets from 2014. And that was preceded by Anal Terror, No Way Out, 1987. Terrifying. Amsterdammed before that, and Dope, brought to you in 1982. And coming up now, Self-Kick. Zo is het toevallig ook nog eens een keer. That's the way it is.

Een lied dat Bach zonder pardon in zijn Matthäus Passion had willen verwerken.

0: En el programa con música desde la tierra de los molinos de viento que les presenta el Departamento de Transcripciones de Radio Nederland desde Holanda, escuchen a Rudy Veirata tocando todas las guitarras que se oyen en Happy Guitar.
1: And Jeanette van Zutphen brought us Lugano in 1968. Before that, in the Teenager Musik Express, the Foyos, the great ones, the group you're always looking forward to hear. De Spijkerbroek, Personality, 1959. And before that, we heard The Noisemakers, Guerrilla, 1963. The Telstars, and I Want to Sing, and Selfkick, and Zo Is It Toevallig Ook Nog Eens Een Keer. Da-da-doom. 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

0: De Heideroosjes. Mountains. 2001. And before that, Spinfish Brothers Flamingo. 2005. And Journey Kaagman, singer of Earth and Fire. Thanks for the Love. 1975. And you're still listening to Yes, We Have No Mountains on Sheena's Jungle Room WFMU, coming to you directly from the Netherlands, from a city called Zwolle. And here comes the start.
1: Ja, hallo Jan.
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0: Reclameplaatje van de week.
1: And that was not the reclameplaatje van de week. That was the one before that. But I've got the jingle, so I, you know. Hugh and the Hilltops, I'll Follow You from 1966. And before that, we heard the reclameplaatje van de week, or the advertisement record of the week. For, never mind, I don't have enough time. Golden Earring before that, Face Dancer, 1975. Cell Fish from Harlem. Hypocritical, 1990s, somewhere there. Erik Blom, The Nacht Begint, The Night Begins, 1984. Before that, The Thielmann Brothers. April in Paris, 1964. And we started off this set with The Start, and I'm Out of Your Mind. And this is Q65.

0: Yes, we have no budget.
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3: 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He's like lightning, he's like thunder. 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

0: singing along. 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Doe maar net alsof. And before that, we had Q65, Get Out of My Life. Coming up, the Kiddie Song of the Week by Bob Fosco, Felosky, and others.
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Mother's Love and I Feel Good Warmth from 1967, and before that Nits and Port of Amsterdam from 1986, and before that we heard the Kiddie Song of the Week, Bob Fosco and other cast members of the Kiddie musical Hondje, which means little dog. It's about the adventure

lost little dog. Music by Failovsky. And now it's time for the Beatle cover of

Frankie Goes to Liverpool. I think that's a pretty cool band name for a Beatle cover band. While My Guitar Gently Weeps, from 2008, from the compilation album Het Witte Album, from Revolver magazine. We have No Mountains, episode 346. Almost said it wrong again. Coming up now on Shina's Jungle Room, Kitchen Sink with DJ Georgie Girl. I will be back on Monday with Frame Dougie Louder. So long and take care.

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1: This is Kitchen Sink on Sheena's Jungle Room on WFMU. Music, love, and spoken word for the groovy dread set generation. Dig what's really happening for today's people.

Hello and welcome to Kitchen Sink. I am your host, DJ Georgie Girl, the blue-haired hippie. Thank you to the always fabulous Jan Turkenberg. For yes, we have no mountains. You have just heard Harry Betts and theme. I've played this before and I couldn't figure out what it was the theme to. I think it's just called theme. But it's setting the tone for this week's show, which is simply out and out grooviness. The cornerstone, if you will, of Kitchen Sink, when I was putting Kitchen Sink together way back. I just wanted it to be that kind of music that I grew up with, all the incidental music and the light entertainment programs where the adults were trying to be down with the kids and get a bit groovy, that kind of thing. Sometimes known as Now Sound, where you had big band leaders, etc., sort of doing the Rolling Stones music. I'll talk a bit about this, though, as we go through today's show. But yes, just get groovy. Grab yourself some tea and biscuits. Maybe you want to settle into the chairs and then ring it in your nook. Maybe you want to get up and have a dance. So let me take you into the first section of this week's show with Lester Lanin and his orchestra. And give a damn. 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

That was Peter Thomas and Under Control. Before that we had Horst Jankowski and Slick. Before that was Sergio Mendes and Brazil 66, Chelsea Morning. Of course, the Joni Mitchell song. And we started with Lester Lanin and his orchestra and Give a Damn. So yeah, I just thought a bit of grooviness this week, a bit of mindless silliness. I think that the heat waves throughout the world have been so all-encompassing, so oppressive, that we've all been kind of losing our minds a little bit. I also noticed yesterday Mercury is in retrograde. Couple that with a heat wave, we've all been a bit grumpy and a bit snappy and a bit not our usual jolly selves. And I thought, okay, well, what can I do to help? What can I do to sort of lift people's spirits a wee bit? And I thought, there's nothing sillier than the utter campness of the incidental light entertainment music of the 60s and 70s. So there we go. That was my thinking behind today's show. So let me take you into the next section with Ray Davies and the Button Down Brass and MacArthur Park. You are listening to Sheena's Tongue Room here on WFMU.

that was the London Big Sound, the greatest show on earth. Before that was Johnny Mandel, Harper Does It Better. Before that was the London Big Sound again, and Another Spring. And we started with Ray Davies and Button Down Brass. And MacArthur Park, not that Ray Davies. Another Ray Davies. Both British, so that's quite confusing. But there we go, and don't leave your cakes out in the rain. So the Now Sound, not every track I'm playing this week typically comes under the heading of Now Sound, but Now Sound in general. And I've talked about this before on Kitchen Sink and also on Lori Hargitura. So in the 60s, music started changing very quickly. Week to week, there were new trends, etc. And all the established artists, the big band leaders, the composers, etc., were kind of trying to keep up with it. So what they would do is they would do sort of very smooth, very polished orchestral versions of pop hits. Obviously, tons of Beatles. But you do find the more psychedelic side of things. I did a Kitchen Sink show where it was, you know, sort of big bands doing psychedelia. But that's the kind of general thrust of Now Sound. Wildly groovy. The kind of thing that your parents' generation would listen to and go, yes, yes, we keep up with the kids. They don't. So let me take you into the next section with Enoch Light and the Light Brigade and Bond Street. 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

Clayton Thomas. Before that was Herb Alpert and the Tijuana Brass, Flying Saucer, First Stop Berlin, from the Casino Royale soundtrack. Before that was Sammy Davis Jr. again, and You've Made Me So Very Happy. Two Blood, Sweat and Tears tributes there. And we started with Enoch Light and the Light Brigade and Bond Street. Full on grooviness this week. Now, last week, very interesting discussions on the chat, because I mentioned Generation Jones, and that stirred up some interest. And I found some kindred spirits in that aspect. So I didn't really have a lot of time to talk about Generation Jones last week. Don't have a huge amount of time this week, but Generation Jones is a sort of slice. It's roughly a decade in between the Boomer generation and Generation X. So you have the kind of, I'm not sure what you'd call it, really, optimism of the Boomers in the 60s, coupled with the sort of pragmatism and the slight cynicism of Generation X. But we're neither one nor t'other. It's a sort of hinterland. And movies like Wet Hot American Summer, very Generation Jones. Maybe, I don't know, maybe I could do a show and I'll talk to you a bit more about it. Anyway, let me take you into the next section with Lester Lanin and his orchestra and Little Green Apples. You are listening to Sheena's Jungle Room here on WFMU.

That was That was John Gregory. And the always fabulous Jet Stream. Before that was the Hellos, Take 46. Before that was Ray McVeigh and his orchestra, 2001 A Space Odyssey. And we started with Lester Lanin and his orchestra and Little Green Apples. It's a bit of a health update for you. I said to you last week, I've been in sort of in and out of a chronic pain flare-up since January, which has been rather wearing. But, as I said on, I think it was the Flandern Frigate chat, I've been getting into yoga, specifically Kundalini yoga. I found these really gentle exercises that kind of stretch your hips. And that's been helping immensely. And it's nice because we've got a balcony and I go and sit out on the balcony in the sunshine and do my yoga and then have a little meditate afterwards. I've got earbuds so I can sort of listen to my music remotely. And it's lovely having the sunshine on my face and the wind in my hair. And I'm just doing a little bit of gentle movement and then a bit of gentle meditation. And it's done wonders for my mental health. And it seems to be helping the physical health as well. Do any of you do yoga? I would love to know. I'm always eager to learn. So let me take you into the next section with Don Ellis and Superstar. 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

0: Well, what would you call crunchy hundreds and thousands going crazy over cool stripes of strawberry and vanilla ice cream?
1: The wildest new ice cream idea.
0: It's a whole riot of big tastes.

That was the City of Westminster String Band and Split Level. Before that was Lester Lannin and his orchestra, The River Is Wide. Before that was the John Schroeder Orchestra and Grow Your Own. And we started with Don Ellis and Superstar. Lots of noise outside. To apologise, I've got the door open to the Kitchen Sink Studios because it's still quite warm. Just a little bit of fresh air in. So, two things. Mr. Peaslin is working on a motorcycle. He's been sort of tinkering with it. But also, he's doing something right down at the bottom of the garden. There's all sorts of digging and construction going on. Not quite sure what that's all about. I'm sure I can ask him some questions and we shall see. It seems to be quite a long-term project, though, so I shall keep you updated. So, yeah, if you hear any noises of drilling or you hear a motorcycle or whatever, it'll be Mr. Peaslin. Like I say, got the little side door open of this, because, as you know, the studio is in the basement of the Flange. And there's a sort of, there's quite a few little back doors and windows that can kind of go up to the street. And we get a bit of air down here. But Mr. Peaslin is working on something for the pub. In that regard, I will talk to you about that in a little bit, though. So let me take you into the next section with Christian Brune and Ford Capri 2. 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

that was the Don Lusher Band and Carnaby Chick. Before that was James Last, Everybody's Everything. Before that was Harry Betts again and Long Reef. And we started with Christian Bruhn and Ford Capret Zwei from the fabulous, fabulous, fabulous Pop Shopping album, which, if you don't have, get yourself a copy. There's Pop Shopping 1 and Pop Shopping 2, both excellent German adverts from the 60s and 70s. Very groovy. Very fabulous. So, next week's Kitchen Sink, I should be exploring the Zodiac. I looked back and I thought, I must have done the Zodiac, surely. No, I have not. In almost 100 episodes, I have not gone there. Of course, we have Mort Garson. I shall be digging into that heavily. But yes, I'm going to be exploring the star signs, the horoscopes, the Zodiac. I'm looking forward to that immensely. So we shall see what we can find. And it'll be very groovy and very cosmic and rather wonderful. So yes, that's next week's Kitchen Sink. I nearly said last week's then. I confused myself. It's the sound of Mr. Beeson's motorcycle. It's done something to my head. So let me take you into the next section with Lester Lanin and his orchestra and Goodbye Columbus. You are listening to Sheena's Jungle Room here on WFMU.

That was 101 Strings and Astral Freak Out. Before that was Nelson Riddle and his orchestra. And the utterly sublime Lamento. Before that was Les and Larry Elgott. And Thunder Shake, or Laz and Larry Elgott, if you prefer. We started with Lester Lanin and his orchestra and Goodbye Columbus. Lots of L's there. So as I said to you earlier, I was going to talk to you about what is happening on this Friday's Kitchen Sink, 4 p.m. Eastern, here on Sheena's Jungle Room. So, we have been in the midst of a worldwide heatwave. The Flange and Frigate is a very, very, very old brick pub, and it gets a bit like an oven in here. We've had every window open, we've had fans going, all kinds of stuff. It's still boiling hot. And the wonderful Paper Cosmonaut had a brilliant idea last week. He said, well, between you and Mr. Peaslin, can you not come up with some sort of spell that you can cool down the pub? And I said, excellent idea. So I've had a word with Mr. Peaslin. I shall be putting on my witchy hat. He's going to be putting on his druid hat. And between the two of us, we are going to come up with something magical so we can do something to the walls of the pub. So it is a more temperate climate for everybody. So that's what we're going to be doing on Friday, and playing appropriate music. So let me take you into the next section with Horst Jankowski and Pink Balloon. 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

That was Harry Betson Day grooving. Before that, we had Lester Lanin and his orchestra. Is anybody there? Before that was Lester Lanin and his orchestra again in a cover of Dizzy. And we started with Horst Jankowski and the effervescent Pink Balloon. So that's just been some general grooviness for you. Like I say, I think the heatwave has gotten to everybody. General world stuff as well. I think we've all gotten a bit spiky, and I thought, no, let me change the energy around that so we can just have a little bit of joy, a little bit of frivolity, a little bit of silliness, and we can relax for 2 hours and just go, you know what, it doesn't matter. Let's have a good old dance. Let's have a cup of tea. Let's have a fine biscuit and sit in these beautiful armchairs with these lovely cushions and just let it all fade away. And come back out with a smile on our faces. So please stay tuned. You have the wonderful Dr. Jeff coming up next with Where the Action Is. Where the Action Is on a Wednesday. There's lots and lots and lots of things for you to listen to. 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I am going to leave you with the Fifth Dimension up and away. I have been DJ Georgie Girl, the blue-haired hippie, and this has been Kitchen Sink. See you next week. What?

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1: The following program is intended for mature audiences.

Paul Collins beat. And falling in love with her before that, Freddie Boom Boom Cannon, who we sadly lost this past Friday at the age of 89 with a tune that served not only as the theme to the 1965 ABC TV summer replacement series Where the Action Is, but fortunately gave this program its name. So thank you so very much, Freddie. We will miss you. 1965 and action. Hello there, everybody. Welcome to another edition of Where the Action Is. I'm Jeffrey Hlasko. Hi. Next up, new music from the Sponge Tones.

Turn on your mic on, Jeff. WFMU, new music from Stupidity out of Sweden. And their cover of the Julian Cope tune, World Shut Your Mouth. Before that, Cliff Nobles from 1968 with Judge Baby, I'm Back. Cliff Nobles became famous for his single, The Horse, which only became a hit after his vocals were cut out of it. Johnny Kidd and the Pirates with Some Other Guy from 1963. And if you were a band in England and you wanted to get your British Invasion card stamped, you had to master Some Other Guy. We kicked off the set with the Sponge Stones out of Charlotte, North Carolina, and their brand new single, Lifetime Line. How you doing, everybody? Good afternoon, ladies and gentlemen. Welcome to another thrilling edition of Where the Action Is on this Wednesday, the 22nd of July, 2026. My name is Jeffrey Holasgo, your cruise director. Damn glad to meet you. The Doctor's in until 7 p.m. in the East, 4 p.m. in the West, 12 midnight GMT, and 1 a.m. Thursday morning for our friends and listeners in Madrid, Spain.

0: From their LP, Roger the Engineer. Actually, it's a self-titled LP, but it's often referred to as Roger the Engineer. The Yardbirds and The Nas Are Blue, which is a tune that one day in 1968, Todd Rundgren was listening to the radio, and he heard that song while he was trying to think of a name for his band, and the rest is history. You're in Sheena's Jungle Room, listener-supported WFMU. I'm Dr. Jeffy Welger. You are where the action is. Welcome to the show.
1: How about playing something different? 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
1: You're kidding. What kind of beer?
2: Budweiser, of course. You wanted something different, didn't you? 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That was choicest hops, rice, and best barley malt being blended to make Budweiser.
1: Go on.
2: That's Beechwood aging with natural carbonation. No other American brewer does it. Costs more, takes a lot longer, too. 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
1: That was kind of light and happy.
2: Sure. That was a cold golden Budweiser being poured right down the middle of the glass.
1: What was that?
2: That's the only sad note in the whole number. Means all the Budweiser's gone. Better get another case right away. That Bud, that's beer.

0: 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Off of their LP, The Bridges That We Burn and Artificial Stars, A Flock of Seagulls from 82 before that, and Telecommunication. And we started out with The Blossoms from 1957 and Move On. 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I'm Dr. Jeff, you are The Action Is.
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3: Plymouth, Plymouth.
2: Something wonderful happened.
3: Plymouth, Plymouth.
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3: Plymouth, Plymouth.
2: Something wonderful happened to you.
1: You better believe it. It's the car. It's the deal. Talk trade to your Plymouth dealer now, and something wonderful can happen to you.

Okay, kids. I guess we're gonna have to reboot everything, and I will be back. The stream will be on in just a little bit, and hopefully we'll be back soon. So stay tuned, as we like to say in radio.

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And how's everybody doing out there in online land or radio land or whatever you want to call this? Apologize for the dropout. You never know. 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But after rebooting everything and trying everything, hopefully we're back on, and hopefully we're back on for good. So we shall see. Anyway, very warm welcome to you as well. You got here just in the nick of time if you haven't tuned out by now. It's time once again for the time-honored tradition known as the happy hour portion of the program, where the more you drink, the better this program sounds, and I'm going to need a drink myself. 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I'm Jeffrey Hulazgo. Welcome to hour number two of Where the Action Is.

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Listener-supported WFMU. I'm Dr. Jeff. You are the action. Is 7 in a row. New stuff from Dinosaur Jr. off of their new LP, They're Near, and Several Got Away. A little bit of doo-wop from the Bronx, from Norman Fox and the Rob Roys from 1959. And pizza pie, New stuff from Lisa Michaels and the High Frequencies off of the upcoming compilation Gem Records Celebrates Bob Dylan and their cover of Subterranean Homesick Blues. The Lemon Twigs off of Look for Your Mind and Fire and Gold. The Etz, new stuff from them, their first release in 15 years off of the EP Passionate Liars. And one more, Valley Lodge featuring former WFMU DJ Dave Hill and Too Loose. And we kicked off with the Gripweeds from 2020 off of Dig. And their cover of the Max Frost and the Troopers song, Shape of Things to Come. Hello there, everybody. Welcome to hour number two, kind of this week's edition of Where the Action Is on this Wednesday, the 22nd of July, 2026. Hope we're coming across okay. If you are, or if we are, please let me know on the EQ. Let me know that, A, if you're still listening, and B, if the signal is coming across loud and clear. We had a little bit of a technical glitch on some level in the last hour, so hopefully things are up and running, fingers crossed. I'm Jeffrey Holasko. Thank you so much for tuning in. The Doctor's in until 7 p.m. in the East and 4 p.m. in the West, barring anything else unusual. New stuff from the Strawberry Alarm Clock.

0: 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The name of the LP is Where's One? And I'm Not the One. Stick around, folks. You're in Sheena's Jungle Room, listener-supported WFMU. I'm Dr. Jeff, where the action is.
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0: WFMU, new music from Mr. Randy Clowen of the Half Cubes. Will You Go Away? Before that, the Cowsills from a Little Heard release, paying tribute to Mr. Rogers. The name of the LP is Thank You, Mr. Rogers, and that was their cover of Won't You Be My Neighbor. And we kicked off with Billy Stewart doing Doris Day's Secret Love of the LP. Billy Stewart Teaches Old Standards, New Tricks, released on the Chess record label in 1967. You're in Sheena's Jungle Room, listener-supported WFMU. I'm Dr. Jeff. You where the action is.
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2: 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Here in the beautiful gold, yellow, copper, steel, iron ballroom of the Hotel Sheets in downtown Plunkettville, overlooking the uptown section of downtown Pottstown. Stay with us, won't you, and enjoy the sweetest music this side of the Monongahela River. 1 mile high, 2.5 blocks from the center of old New Orleans. Ah, there's gaiety, merriment, and dancing in the Hotel Sheets nightly. Now, to get things underway, Pete and his loyal banditos play a medley of old standard favorites, commencing with Your Red Scarf Matches Your Eyes, Close Cover Before Striking, Your Father Had the Ship Fitter Blues, and Loving You Has Made Me Bananas. This beautiful picture and lovely lyric portrayed vocally by Dickie Ryan.

0: WFMU, Julie Driscoll, Brian Auger, The Trinity from 1968, and Tiger. Before that, the Womack sisters, the nieces of famed R&B singer Bobby Womack, off of their self-titled release on the Daptone record label, new stuff from them, and there was their first single, If I Let You, and we kicked off with the heavy, heavy monster sounds of Guy Marks from 1968, and Loving You Has Made Me Bananas. 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I'm Dr. Jeff, you are The Action Is.
1: Plymouth dealer, a dealing man. And right now I'm giving the best deal ever on that new fast-moving Plymouth Fastback, the Plymouth Barracuda.
2: Hey, man, the name of the Plymouth Fastback is the Barracuda.
1: I know. I can't pronounce Barracuda.
2: Hey, that's a bad scene, man. I mean, like you being a Plymouth dealer and not being able to say Barracuda.
1: I'm hip. I mean, I know.
2: Yeah, well, look, man, try this.
1: What?
2: Say back.
1: Back.
2: Ra.
1: Ra.
2: Coo.
1: Coo.
2: Da.
1: Da.
2: That's it, man. Now put it all together.
1: Baba, rah-rah, cuckoo, da-da.
2: Baba, rah-rah, cuckoo, da-da.
1: Yeah. Still not right, is it?
2: Well, it ain't Barracuda, man. But I think we got a hit record.
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WFMU, Mild Orange from New Zealand. And this kind of day, we are going to put the wraps on hour number two of this week's edition of the program from an old show favorite from the LP Mind If We Make Love to You with the tune Project 11. These are the Wonderments. You're in Sheena's Jungle Room, listener-supported WFMU. I'm Dr. Jeff. You are where the action is. Thanks for sticking around. We'll see you at the top of the hour.

MFSB, Mother, Father, Sister, Brother. Kicking off the final hour of today's program with some nice Philly soul with a tune simply called Sexy. How you doing, everybody? Thank you for sticking around with me this far. Technical glitches and all. Always an honor and a pleasure to keep you company on this Wednesday evening or Wednesday afternoon or Thursday morning, or if you're listening to us on the archives, whatever day you listen to us, welcome. 2 hours down, one more hour to go on this edition of the program, and we'll get the ball rolling once again with seven in a row of your easy listening favorites. I'm Jeffrey Holasko. Welcome to hour number 3 of Where the Action Is.

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This is Sheena's Jungle Room, listener-supported WFMU. I'm Dr. Jeff. You are the action is Elvis. And the attractions from Get Happy and Five Gears in Reverse before that Jan Bradley off of the Chess record label 1962 and Mama Didn't Lie. Before that, the Rallies, new stuff from them out of Seattle and You Set Me Free. Chris Stamey of the DBs before that off of his new release Modernism and Of Time and All She Brings to Mind. The Weaklings from Jersey off of the compilation Gem Records Celebrates Bob Dylan, which is due to be released in a couple of weeks, and their cover of Rainy Day Women 12 and 35. The new Bardot's before that and Go Home, and we kicked off with Slam Denistas, brand new single on the Rumbar record label, and Weather the Storm. And we have so far during the program, hello there everybody, welcome once again to another edition of Where the Action Is on this Wednesday, the 22nd of July, 2026. Thanks for hanging with me. I'm Jeffrey Alaska. Thank you so much for tuning in. The Doctor is in until 7 p.m. in the East and 4 p.m. in the West.

0: I can say I knew him when. Good friend of all of ours here at my old radio station here in St. Louis. New stuff from Pokey Lafarge off of his upcoming LP Rent Money, which is due to be released on September 11th. And The Thing. This is Sheena's Jungle Room, listener supported WFMU. I'm Dr. Jeffy, where the action is.
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The Pristines from New York before that, and Run Back to You, and we kicked off with the chairman of the board, Frankie from Hoboken, and It All Depends on You. You're in Sheena's Jungle Room, listener-supported WFMU. I'm Dr. Jeff, you are the action is...

WFMU, brand new music from the Amplifier Heads out of Boston. The new LP, Super 8, is out soon on the Rumbar record label. And Rock and Roll Riot, Emperor Penguin before that from Walnut Fascia 2018. And Only Love and

WFMU, Diana Ross, and Ain't No Mountain High Enough before that, Elton John from 1973 off of Goodbye Yellow Brick Road and Candle in the Wind. On that note, boys and girls, we bring to an end another edition of Where the Action Is on this Wednesday, the 22nd of July, 2026. The show is over. The doctor's out. My name is Jeffrey Hlathman. Thank you so much for tuning in. Thanks for hanging in there throughout the program. For those of you who listened to the whole friggin' thing, it has been my pleasure to serve you. No animals were harmed during the production of this program. Thanks, as always, to our boss here at Sheen, as Mr. Fab, to the big boss, station manager Ken, to Rebecca for the archives, and most of all, to you for listening to the program every single week. If you're listening to Sheena's Jungle Room stream live, don't go anywhere. Shake Some Action with Alex Kish coming up at the top of the hour. So please stick around for that. Have a great Wednesday, everybody. Have a great rest of the week. And God willing, we will talk again this time next Wednesday. And as always, boys and girls, keep the faith. Gotta go. See you later. Bye.

We just heard a new one from a band on Total Punk called The Carp. The song was How Did He Get Knocked Down off their album Tangled Up with the Two-Tailed Rat that's on Total Punk. It's for sale now. I'm your host, Alex Kish. You're listening to Shake Some Action here on the Sheena Stream and listener supported WFMU. Going to start the first set of the show with a new one from a band from Australia, Sydney specifically. The band is called Coffin. The song is Sleep In It off their album Out in Oslo. That's up for pre-order now. Then we have from Quicksand with their song Get To It off their new record Bring On the Psychics. That's on Equal Vision Records. Then we have from Dog Date after that from New York with Cutie off their Perfectly album. Then we go to Louisiana with a new track from Badsy called Heat Lightning off their album called To the Bone. And to end the set, we're going to hear from a band out of the UK called Ancient Lights with their song Empire off their new record Man of the People. Here's Coffin with Sleep In It here on Shake Some Action on listener supported WFMU.

We just heard anyone from Ancient Lights called Empire off their album Man of the People. They're from the UK. I'm your new music dealer, Alex Kish. 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And listener supported WFMU. In front of Ancient Lights was Badsy with Heat Lightning off their album To the Bone. They're from Louisiana. Dog Date in front of that with Cutie off their album Perfectly. They're from New York. Quicksand in front of that with Get to It off their album Bring On the Psychics. And that's on Equal Visions, up for ordering now. Just came out. And starts that was a new one from Coffin from Sydney, Australia, with their song Sleep In It off their album Out in Oslo. Coming up next, we go to Sweden with a new track by this band called Everfresh. The song is Book of Lies off their self-titled album. Then we hear from Oust from Netherlands with Idiots off their new 7-inch called A Girl Can Dream. Then we hear from Conservative Military Image with Americans in Dark Glasses. That's also the name of their new EP. They're from Chicago and from Boston. Then we hear from Gas Kunst with Maggotree Lane, which is their latest single. That band's based out of the UK. And in that block, we're going to hear from No Fun with their song Gum off their demo. They're from Dallas, Texas. Here's Everfresh with Book of Lies off their self-titled record here on Shake Some Action on listener-supported WFMU.

That was a new one from No Fun called Gum off their demo. They're from Dallas, Texas. You're listening to Shake Some Action here on the Sheena Stream on listener supported WFMU. And I'm your host, Alex Kish. In front of No Fun was Gas Kunst with Mega Tree Lane, and that's their latest single. That's on Rare Vitamin Records, that band's based in the UK. Conservative military image in front of that with Americans in Dark Glasses off their EP of the same name. They're from Chicago. Oust with Idiots off their A Girl Can Dream 7-inch. They're from Netherlands. And to start the set was Everfresh with Book of Lies off their self-titled record, and they're based in Sweden. We'll start the next set with a new track from Ruckus with their song Pocket Full of Cash. It's off their self-titled record. It's up for pre-order now on Under the Gun. Then we'll hear from Altar of Eden with Nocturno off their album called The Grotto Screams 2. They're from the UK, and that's available on Drunken Sailor. The Mothman after that with Love Letters off their EP of the same name, and that's available on Snap Records. Then we'll hear from 10-4 after that with Fa off their Do You Copy album. They're from North Carolina. And 10 that set will be a new one from Topper with No Hoper off their new demo, and they're from Ireland. Here's Ruckus with Pocket Full of Cash here on Shake Some Action.

We just heard No Hoper by Topper. They're from Ireland. It's off their demo. And I'm your new music dealer, Alex Kish. And you're listening to Shake Some Action, your home for the freshest sounds from the underground every week here on WFMU. In front of Topper was 10-4 with Fa off their Do You Copy album. They're from North Carolina. The Mothmen in front of that with Love Letters, which is the title track of their new EP. And that's available on Snap Records. Altar of Eden in front of that with Nocturno off their The Grotto Screams 2 album. They're from the UK. That's available on Drunken Sailor. And to start the set was a new one from Ruckus called Pocket Full of Cash, which is the first single released off their new self-titled record coming out very soon on Under the Gun, and it's up for pre-order now. 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Going to start out the final set of the show with sort of a reissue by Modo. The song is Let's Nail It to the Moon, Nothing, off their album Gangway of Miracles. They're from Louisiana. Then we'll hear from Baby Muffler with Lot Lizard off their birthday album. They're from Rhode Island. After that, we go to Australia again with a new one from River of Snakes. The song is Neon Lights off their album In Summerland. Then we hear from Total Flesh after that with Legacy off their album Question Mark. They're from Kentucky. And to end the show, we'll hear from Cobra Fuma with Meninos Das Tochas off their Droga Total album. They're from Portugal. And that's available on Lovers and Lollipops. Thanks for hanging out to the end, everyone. And I'll see you back here next week for more new tunes here on Shake Some Action. I've been your host, Alex Kish, and here's Modo with Let's Nail It to the Moon, Nothing. Thanks for listening.

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1: Carson McCone from Daniel Romano's Outfit.
0: And also solo work, Carson McCone. 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